for Bryn, of course, who will be up with Event Horizon in just a moment. And for Lulu, my producer, we really appreciate you. And the we extends to me. And for your old humble host, me, appreciate you. Thank you, Memphis. And thank you for all of those who support this program. Keep supporting what we do. We appreciate it. And we appreciate you. So from all of us at Real Talk Memphis, we are out.

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Between 7 and 8 o'clock every Monday. We're going to use this time to recap No More Pain by Tupac off of the All Eyes on Me album, of course. Shout out to Memphis' own SMK with, I don't know if it's a accredited producer credit or not, but, you know, we hear these drums, you know, 96. There was only one city doing these types of drums in 96. It was Memphis. No More Pain, once again. We're going to play something else real soon as well to keep the recap going. But I started the mix off with a war track, like I said, on Chip's shout out. Thank you to Chip. That was Four Cornered Room. Going into Malt Liquor Man by Big Ass Truck, Memphis' own. I don't know if they released that track in the 2000s or if it was you know, a bonus track from a 2024 compilation, but it's got a real fun sound to it. And right after that, that was Joy Division with No Love Lost, back when they were called Warsaw as a band. I think that was track like 2 or 3 from their most recent, or I mean their first ever like EP. Appearing on the Substance compilation, though. And right after that, that was a little bit of, yes indeed, some reggae from the Bad Brains band. That was The Meek off of the Rock for Light album. As far as their, you know, reggae tracks scattered amongst their albums, a little bit of a less favored from fans than others, but... very mellow sound to it. And right after that, that was Miser Lou, I believe. Miser Lou by Agent Orange, originally a surf rock track from, you know, I don't know, the 50s or 60s. Not too sure. I'm sure some other DJs on WXR could let you know that information. But I know that from the Living in Darkness album, and of course, their EP, Agent Orange's EP, they dropped before their first album. Some surf punk vibes coming through. And keeping it West Coast with the next song, that was Theory of Revolution by AFI off of Very Proud of You album. I kind of hit a little bit of West Coast accent when I say AFI. Anyway, right after that, we went into some Currency and Alchemist, which... you know, it's about my third time doing recently. I didn't plan on that, and I don't like playing artists over and over and over again. But, you know, when it comes to summer vibes, The Alchemist and Currency and Freddie Gibbs, you know, they got a lot of music together. And, you know, The Alchemist is that producer for that type of style for this time of year. That was Scottie Pippen's off of the Covert Coupe mixtape, I believe, from Currency and Alchemist. And I believe that was also one of the first collaborations between all of them together. Or each of the rappers with the producer in that case. After that, we went a little Memphis with it with Chris Travis with the next one. That was Staying True with the DJ Smokey production, if you know that name from the internet. That was the off the Pizza and Codeine popular mixtape. And we kept it a similar vibe with the next one. That was a DJ Screw remix of 8-Ball and MJG with Mr. Big. Originally a bonus track off of the Coming Out Hard project. And right after that, we switched the vibe up a little bit with Welcome to Memphis. That was by Clenched Fist, of course, Memphis' own. They dropped a few projects, and I believe White Paul, the guitarist, you know, kept on, you know, staying in bands and things like that afterwards. Some metallic hardcore, Memphis-style hardcore, of course, as they've coined it. And the track we're hearing in the background. Right after that Tupac track was
is Wave Function, a semi-new project called Externalism. I've played a track or two already from it over the past couple of weeks or months. I don't have much else to say, so before I get out of here for good, we'll have some more electronic stuff right after this song. I'll try to throw in a little bit of Memphis stuff if we can, and then might circle back around to some more guitar music, this time acoustic, if we have time, of course, before the 8 o'clock hour. But stay tuned after that for some Lana Hayes at 8 till 9, right here on WYXR, 91.7 FM, Memphis.

Hey y'all, happy Monday evening. It's now time for another episode of Dear Diary, right here on WYXR 91.7 FM Memphis. I'm your host, Lena Hayes. Starting us off tonight, we heard from Video Trash with A Million Miles. Next up, we're going to hear from Chatterton with Bite Down. And then a new track from one of my faves, Coco and Claire Claire. The track is called 1-1. Y'all keep it right here on WYXR and enjoy tonight's mix.

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That was Tears for Fears with Until I Drown. And before that, we heard from Operelli with Vows. You're currently tuned in to Dear Diary right here on WYXR 91.7 FM Memphis. I'm your host, Lena Hayes. Coming up next, we're going to hear from S Product with Suicide Beat. And then from the one and only Peter Gabriel with One by One. Y'all, keep it right here on WYXR.

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That was The Blush Tribe with Your Dinner Is Ready. And before that, we heard from Young Marble Giants with NITA. Thank you all so much for joining me on tonight's episode of Dear Diary, right here on WYXR 91.7 FM Memphis. I do hope that you all come back next week, same time, same place, for another mix. Until then, I'm going to leave you with Cowgirl Clue. The track is called Total Freedom. Y'all have a great week.

0: Sieg Heil, meine Schweine. Indeed. That was President Pig by a short-lived Memphis group, Boink. It's an unreleased track that was recorded in 2020. And you are listening to the new Untitled Show with Tim and Steve. My name's Tim Perdomo. Over here is Steve Shelley. Hey, Steve, what's up?
1: Hey, Tim. I guess we should just keep playing music here. We're going to start off with celebrating birthdays already. This song features keyboardist guitarist Ken Hensley. We're celebrating his birthday today.

0: You're listening to the new Untitled Show with Tim and Steve. I'm Steve Shelley. I'm here with Tim Prudhomme. We just played Straight Jacket by Minutemen. That was from The Punchline that came out on SST in 1982. Before that was Straight On For You. That was Heart from Dog and Butterfly. That came out on Portrait in 78. And we're wishing a happy birthday to drummer Michael DeRosier. Schoolboy Crush. That's Average White Band from Cut the Cake. That's an Atlantic LP that came out in 75. That was recorded by Gene Paul, produced by Arif Mardin, and drums by Steve Ferrone, who later wound up with the Tom Petty and the Heartbreakers. And we're wishing a happy birthday to Average White Band saxophonist Malcolm Molly Duncan. Other than Average White Band, Molly had also recorded with Ray Charles, Tom Petty, Buddy Guy, and many others. Codeine, that was Quicksilver Messenger Service. That's from Revolution original soundtrack recording. Came out on United Artists in 1968. That song was written by Buffy St. Marie and features birthday boy Dave Freiberg on bass and a double birthday boy John Cipollina on guitar. And one more, we started off with one more birthday. That was Stealing by Uriah Heep from Sweet Freedom. That came out on Island in 73. And that features birthday boy Ken Hensley and his work on the Hammond organ.
1: Well, now we have another birthday. This one we're going back to 1905. This gentleman was born in Forest, Mississippi. Arthur Crudup, also known as Big Boy Crudup. This tune he wrote and recorded. Elvis was a huge fan, so of course he recorded this as his first single. Here we are with Arthur Big Boy Crudup. That's All Right.

0: 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This is WYXR. Listen to the new Untitled show. And you just heard I Got My Mojo Working, an old blues tune. I forget when that was written by Red Foster. Is that his name, Preston? That was Rotary Connection from their album Songs from 1969 on Cadet, arranged by the incredible Charles Stepney. For that was Must Be by Riviera Gaz. Brazil, Steve?
1: Yes, sir.
0: Yes. The album titled Catachroma came out on Vampire Blues in 2026. What month was that?
1: August.
0: August 2026. So that's a new, hot off the press. Before that was Gary Newman doing Complex from The Pleasure Principle from 1979. Before that was another keyboardy, moogie kind of guy, electronic pioneer Jean-Michel Jarre. It was his tune Oxygen number 4 from his Oxygen album. Came out in 1976 on Le Disque Moteurs. And Jean-Michel was born on this day in 1948. That was his first mainstream success, his 76 Oxygen album, which it was recorded at his home studio, and it sold an estimated 18 million copies, showing that you don't even have to leave your house to make a huge hit. And we started off with That's All Right by Big Boy Crudupus. 78 RPM 10-inch. That was actually the B-side of his 1947 release.
1: So great. Tim, let's finish up the show and let's get into our last set, and we're going to be talking about Jennifer.

0: We're back. You're listening to 91.7 FM in Memphis, Tennessee. We're at WYXR. We just played Lucifer Sam by Pink Floyd. That was from Piper at the Gates of Dawn. That came out in 67 and features Syd Barrett. Before that, we heard Jennifer Tompkins from Street People. That's a 7-inch on Music Core that came out in 1970. That's a studio concoction by writer, vocalist, arranger Rupert Holmes. Later of Pina Colada fame. And we started off this short set with Jennifer Juniper. That's a Donovan cover by the Sandpipers from Softly. That was a record released on A&M in 1968. And we're wishing a happy birthday to founding member of the Sandpipers, Jim Brady. And there's one more. Yes, go ahead, Tim.
1: Oh, well, I was just going to say we're about to have to get out of here for Shanksky Shuffle coming right up. Stay tuned. Yeah, but there is one more. What is that, Steve?
0: Let's listen to Jennifer by Faust. This is from Faust 4 that came out in Virgin 1973, and that'll play us out as we finish this show.
1: Later.

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Hello, friends. And thank you so much for joining me here on The Witching Hour. This is WYXR 91.7 FM Memphis. This is a show where I play you an hour of songs that are a little darker in nature, spooky, if you will. Because listening to weird music is good for you. Tonight's show, we've got sort of a special one for you because it's full of songs from live scores. We've got Metopolis, we've got General Labor, and we've got Optic Sync. This is inspired by their show from Saturday? Their show from Saturday, where they did a live score of the films from My Darren. So yeah, when we get to that segment of the show, just close your eyes and picture Maya. Or maybe pull it up on YouTube. Play along. I'm not going to tell you how to live your life. So, please hang out with me for the next hour. Sit back, settle in, and get comfortable. I'm going to let Kane Parsons play us out. This is from the Backrooms soundtrack. Not a live score, but close enough. All right, let's get back to the music, shall we?

Well, hello, friends. And thank you so much for joining me here on The Witching Hour. This is WYXR 91.7 FM Memphis. This show is called The Witching Hour. And I'm playing you songs from live scores. That last set was the live score from Metopolis. They scored the Dante's Inferno, Le Inferno, from the 20s. It's really good and really interesting. They are a band from Austin, and that was released 2 years ago, I think. Underneath us right now, we are listening to Meshes of the Afternoon by Optic Sync. This is from their Relentless Metamorphosis album, which is a recording of a live score from the films of Maya Darren. It's spooky, it's ethereal, avant-garde, poetic. I encourage you to check out Maya Darren's films. We're going to hear this one, and then we're going to hear A Study for Choreography. So don't go anywhere for that. Stick around. Settle in. Maybe grab a flower and a knife. If you know, you know. All right. Back to the music.

Woof. That last set. It was a doozy, let's be honest. Optic Sync, thank you for what you did. I am in awe of you. We just heard A Study for Choreography and Meshes of the Afternoon from their live score album, Relentless Metamorphosis. That is a live score of the films of Maya Deren, an avant-garde filmmaker from the 40s. Incredible. Right now, we are listening to another Backrooms soundtrack pick. Old Home, Not Yet Built. Up next, we are going to hear from another Memphis live score band. We're going to hear General Labor doing tracks from The Adventures of Prince Ahmed, from when they did the live score here at the Crosstown Concourse, or at the Crosstown Theater. All the same area. You know. Yes, so up next we're going to hear the intro, The City of the Great Caliph. And then after that we're going to hear Hovel of the Witch, my personal favorite. All right. I'm going to let Kane Parsons play us out. This is The Witching Hour, if you're just tuning in. 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

Well, hello, friends. It's about that time. About that time for me to leave you on into this good night, where the clock strikes 12. This is WYXR 91.7 FM Memphis, and you are listening to The Witching Hour. Wrapping it up. Right now we are listening to another Backrooms soundtrack, Furniture Limit. And before that we heard from Detective. It is a local Memphis band from their first album, Number One. And that was I'm a Shadow. Not necessarily a live score, but I feel like Detective is a band that needs to score something. So if you have something that you need scored, I recommend Detective. Before that, we heard General Labor from their live score soundtrack of The Adventures of Prince Ahmed. That was recorded here at the Crosstown Theater. We heard Hovel of the Witch. That's what I like to call my house. And we also heard The City of the Great Caliph. Now, if you are a regular listener of The Witching Hour, you know that I cannot, in good conscience, send you off to bed all rattled and shook. So I'd like to offer you a palate cleanse this evening. Tonight's palate cleanse is the 59th Street Bridge Song from the late, great Simon and Garfunkel. They're both alive. I just watched the Monterey Pop documentary on the Criterion Channel, and I recommend watching Simon and Garfunkel doing this song live, which is why this recording is going to be a live version. Live at Carnegie Hall, I believe. Yeah. So thank you so much for listening tonight on this very special episode of Live Scores, Witching Hour edition. I'm going to let Kane play us out. Good night.

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Big

0: Hey now. It's your pal Robert Gordon from Tuesday Afternoons at the Idle Hour. I don't know how to work the controls. I don't know what I'm going to play. And no one's going to make you listen. See you there.
1: 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We love it. Thank you. Signing off, Charles Lloyd.

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2: 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All ready on the firing line. 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

this one right here for all the single ladies, all the married couples, all the lovers. But first, I want to tell y'all from that point of view. Check it out. Excuse me, can I talk to you for a minute? Hey, what's your name?

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0: This is the AMDM, your quick morning podcast full of Memphis news. I'm Natalie Van Gundy. Today is Tuesday, August 25th. Collierville Fire Chief John Selberg opted to retire late last week after about 10 days of drama around him being placed on administrative leave. He was placed on leave by town administrator Molly Maynor, who took issue with how he ran the department. She also alleged Selberg had questioned her authority. Under the retirement package, Selberg will get a year of severance payments, and he's agreed to never seek a job with Collierville's government again. Average voter turnout in midterm elections has fallen the national average in Shelby County since 2012, so the National Civil Rights Museum is doing something about it. The museum just launched Democracy in Action, a nonpartisan coalition that will try to increase voter turnout this November through a series of strategies. Think door-to-door canvassing and college voter registration drives. The Millington Family YMCA is getting a $10 million makeover. The renovation is planned for the facility that opened in 2001. Millington City Manager Frankie Dakin expects the project to fully renovate most of the existing spaces while also adding some new square footage. Preliminary designs include an expanded child watch area, a new basketball gym, renovated locker rooms and lobby, and renovations to the indoor aquatic space. Mud Island's Baron Von Opperbeen had more than 10,000 ticketed visitors for its first 90 days in operation, with gross sales for that period at more than $220,000. Those figures were part of a broad conversation at Memphis City Council about the park's future, including the Mud Island Amphitheater. Chris Reyes, Baron Von Opperbeen's chief creative officer, is now working on a coming addition to the experience and will focus on the former Mississippi River Museum's old riverboat and gunboat models. The Memphis City Council is expected to vote at its September 1st meeting on $150,000 in capital budget funding for the Mud Island Amphitheater. And now it's time for a look at one of the week's biggest stories with Mary Casciola. But stay with us after that for more of the day's news.
1: 2 weeks ago, a nonverbal autistic first grader died after being left in a Cordova daycare van. Kidd University was supposed to drop 6-year-old Winter Jones off at Megan Hall Elementary for school that morning. Instead, she was found hours later in the van and rushed to an area hospital, but she did not survive. Since then, we've learned a lot about the daycare and the other facilities owned by the same person. I'm Mary Casciola. Today, I am joined by longtime reporter Jody Callahan to talk about how this continues to happen. Jody, thanks for being here.
2: Thanks for having me, Mary.
1: So I've been a little bit reluctant to talk about this story because, if I'm honest, I find it incredibly upsetting just as a human being. So I will try to keep my emotions in check because they're not going to help anyone here, but I do want to say that at the start that I feel like this is a really important story and we just haven't talked about it because I haven't wanted to.
2: You're not wrong. This story, I've been doing this job for 30 years now, and this story has affected me like few others. This beautiful, sweet child should have been able to grow up, live out our hopes and dreams,
1: right,
2: loved by her family and friends, and because of a massive series of failures on the part of adults, she'll never get to grow up now.
1: Right.
2: It's breaking my heart every time I write about this.
1: Right. I mean, it's just so, so upsetting, like, for the family, if you put yourself in their shoes and saying, like, this is someone who is extremely vulnerable. But I guess we just have to, like, so let's go through it. So what happened?
2: Well, so this is based on an inspection by the Tennessee State Department of Human Services. Mm-hmm. They've determined the father, Brian Jones, told me that, as always, he dropped his child off at the daycare center. And the daycare was to provide transportation to and from her first grade class at Macon Hall Elementary. And then she would stay at the daycare until her family picked her up. Pretty typical arrangement.
1: Yeah, morning care.
2: So they put her on the bus to Macon Hall, and then either they didn't go to Macon Hall or other students got off and they didn't determine that she was off, but the driver left Macon Hall with her still on the bus.
1: Mm-hmm.
2: When the driver returned to Kidd University, the inspection report shows that the driver left the bus without checking to see if anyone is still on there. State law requires that you not only look by walking through the bus, but you look under the seats, you look in any compartments or recesses where a child may be hiding, playing a game.
1: Sure.
2: That didn't happen. state law also requires that a second person, another person, a reviewer, someone who is not, does not have other duties at that moment, someone who can devote time to doing the exact same thing the driver does, which is walk through, look under, look in to make sure the child, no child was left behind. And then on top of all that, state law mandates that these vehicles have a monitoring system right. that will alert if a child has been left behind. This bus did not have a monitoring system, whether it was not working or not there, the report didn't specify. But that's three separate failures, all of which were meant to keep children alive, all of which failed right. and led to Winter's death.
1: Right. I definitely want to talk about that monitoring system again in a minute. I feel like this is really complicated for people. Obviously, childcare is imperative for so many families, and you want to trust that your children are in good hands. Like if you have to go to work before school starts, you take them to somewhere they have to be watched for morning care. And then we have the state trying to regulate things to make sure that everyone remains safe. So when this first happened, obviously the state hadn't released what it found from its like day of investigation, but you were able to look at the past investigations on the state website. So what did you find?
2: So the state had this daycare based on the records I found.

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This is Robbie, 6 a.m. or so here on Tuesday morning. I'll be here till 8 a.m. Y'all stay tuned. Here's Bruno Plum, Butterflies. I should.

Yeah, you know that one. That's Oasis, Live Forever. Hope everybody's getting their power sorted out, getting it back on, getting that going on. Here's Beatrix Class Reunion on the drop.

Yeah, it's the Cure Minute Car, WYXR 91.7 FM Memphis. We got the new Memphis Music Minute coming up, news, concert calendar, all next hour. Here's Courtney Arnett with Waxahachie.

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Morning. It's WYXR 91.7 FM, Memphis The Drop. I'm Robbie here for about another hour. We got Elizabeth K. Wine's new Memphis Music Minute coming up in about 20 minutes or so. Daily Memphian News Update at 7:30 or so. And the concert calendar towards the end of the hour. All before Meanwhile in Memphis is here, or New Memphis is here with Meanwhile in Memphis. Y'all stay tuned.

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Let's see, let's see if I can just do it off the top of my head. Wait, what am I doing? Oh no. Let's see. I can't do it off the top of my head. Now you made me nervous. We got our Raised by Sound Fest announcement that's coming up in next Wednesday. So that'll be on mostly online, but you can sign up for our newsletter to get all that information there. Let's see. Stereo Sessions featuring Quick, KWICK, which was released in 1981 on EMI America. It's got some emerging Stax affiliated newcomers, Deep Harmony, a funk, great funk record. Come check that out. That's Wednesday, September 9th. We're going to do a little cocktail party beforehand. Our fall fun drive is September 12th. That's a week-long party here in the studio. Don't miss that. WXR and the Memphis Listening Lab present On My Way Book Release Party with Larry Heard. That's coming up on September 19th. We have our 6th birthday party on October 5th. Oh my gosh, Raised by Soundfest in December. Hey man, sign up for our newsletter. We got a lot coming up. We're also, Henry Rollins, Cramps Talk is happening. You don't want to miss that. Well, actually, it's sold out in quotes, which was a free thing. Never know what'll happen, but we're going to record it. So, all right, y'all stay tuned. 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

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I've got your weekly Memphis Music Minute. Today, a new band made up of familiar faces. Brothers Ben and Jacob Church have been making music together in the city for more than 20 years. They've released records previously under the name The Church Brothers, which, while totally accurate, gave a lot of folks the wrong idea about the kind of music they were making. Thus, Twin Fiction was born. Rounded out by Kari Wynn on bass and John Harrison on drums, they described the band's sound as a merger between 90s college rock, country twang, and soul. Their self-titled debut was produced by Memphis expat Stephen Chopek and dropped a few weeks ago. The lead single is called How to Be Young. Here's Twin Fiction on WYXR.

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2: This is The Early Word, brought to you by The Daily Memphian. I'm Natalie Van Gundy. Good morning, Memphis. It's Tuesday, August 25th. Memphis-Shelby County Schools' lawsuit over the state school takeover has so far racked up more than $211,000 in legal fees. Shelby County is part of the suit, and a little more than half of the fees went to a county-hired law firm. MSCS was responsible for just over $100,000, but the district says it's not using public money to pay them. MSCS scored a victory back in July when a judge temporarily halted the takeover. Not much else has happened since. Meanwhile, a new nonprofit is pressuring MSCS to drop the suit. Collierville Fire Chief John Selberg opted to retire late last week after about 10 days of drama around him being placed on administrative leave. He was placed on leave by town administrator Molly Maynor, who took issue with how he ran the department. She also alleged Selberg had questioned her authority. Under the retirement package, Selberg will get a year of severance payments, and he's agreed to never seek a job with Collierville's government again. Average voter turnout in midterm elections has fallen the national average in Shelby County since 2012, so the National Civil Rights Museum is doing something about it. The museum just launched Democracy in Action, a nonpartisan coalition that will try to increase voter turnout this November through a series of strategies. Think door-to-door canvassing and college voter registration drives. Find more on these stories and others at dailymemphian.com.
3: Hi, lovey. It's Grandma May. I love your song. If I were any better and I felt well, I'd get up and dance.

Oh, yeah. Good morning. Oh, no. Good morning. It's WYXR 91.7 FM. 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My name is Robbie. This is The Drop. It's a morning show we do here at WYXR Monday through Friday. If you're just kind of half tuning in sometimes and like, wait, who's this guy? What's that girl? Me and Liv both work here at WYXR, and we take turns basically sometimes switching up weeks at the beginning of the week. And then on Thursdays and Fridays, we're usually in here together doing the morning show. That's how we do it. And on Mondays, Shelby's been helping us out, who's our operations coordinator here at WYXR. But I think maybe starting this Monday, we'll have our brand new intern, Emma, from University of Memphis, hosting the Monday morning. So that's how the rundown goes. What'd y'all do this weekend? I went by that Edgy Tomato Fest after the rain, which was kind of insane. So it was still pretty crowded and fun, and folks were there. But I think it was a little bit of a wash, but nuts. And then what else did we do? Oh, we went to Good Fortune for dinner. That place is good. Got two Tres Leches cakes. Love that guitar in this. Okay. I'm gonna play some Moby Grape because I can, and then we're gonna do the concert calendar. So y'all check back in just a bit. Here's Moby Grape, Omaha, WYXR 91.7 FM, Memphis.

Mississippi Morris at Blue City Cafe tonight at 7 o'clock. Growlers has open mic night hosted by Mac of Memphis. Looks like a comedy thing. Jazz jam session up at Crosstown Arts tonight at 7:30 hosted by Kenny Reed. And an open mic comedy night over at High Tone. Yeah, we throw in some comedy in there. I mean, you know, we could just keep it to music, but, you know, those things sometimes go together. Sometimes they don't, though, right? All right, we got New Memphis coming up next. I'll be back tomorrow. It's WYXR 91.7 FM Memphis. Let's hear some King Tuff Twisted on a Train. Have a great Tuesday. I'll be back tomorrow. I said that.

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2: 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Your hosts today are Anna Thompson and Rebecca Hamm. Downtown Memphis is a vibrant place to live, work, play, and thrive. Adding to downtown's appeal is an immersive experience, Baron von Opperbeam and the River of Time, affectionately known as Bevo. Bevo has been noted as a jewel of an asset and is playing a role in the forward momentum of the city's vision. Here to share more are Shindel Ryan, CEO of the Downtown Memphis Commission, and Jeeva Knight, the CEO, Chief Executive Officer of Baron von Opperbeam. Welcome, G and Shindel. We are excited to have you in the studio today to talk a little bit about the exciting developments happening right here in downtown Memphis. Before we dig into why we brought you here together, I want to get to know a little bit about each of you and the organizations that you lead. So, Shindel, will you kick us off?
3: Absolutely. So, my name is Shindel Ryan. I am CEO of Downtown Memphis Commission, and I am a lifelong Memphian. I'm a downtowner, so I live right in these parts and love walking around downtown. And Downtown Memphis Commission, you may hear me say DMC or Downtown Memphis Commission, but that organization is really how we bring people to downtown to invest, to live, to work, to play, all of those things, and how we bring people down is through our investments or in events or things like that to attract people to downtown, investing in things like BVO, and she'll tell you what BVO is. Glad to be here, and I'm excited about this conversation, excited about talking about this museum. Mm-hmm.
2: G, let us know a little bit about your organization.
4: I'm G Von Knight. I'm not a lifelong Memphian. I'm an import. I got here in February of 2020, so everybody can imagine what that was probably like. My husband and my three children came with me, so we're now raising three small ones here in Memphis, Tennessee, after moving from Santa Fe, New Mexico. And I'm the CEO of Baron von Opperbeam and the River of Time. In a nutshell, it's an immersive experience. It's what we in the industry call the location-based experiences as opposed to touring experiences, which are on the move and from venue to venue. We also call it a permanent purpose-built experience, meaning it has a fixed location and it is supposed to grow and develop over time and contribute economically to an area, not just from the entertainment perspective.
2: That is fascinating. Mm-hmm. And that's something that's really new in the ecosystem of Memphis as a whole, but specifically downtown. How did you decide to bring that experience not only to Memphis? I know it was born out of some ideas from Memphians, but why downtown?
4: So I'm going to crib this story from someone else because it's not mine, but I've heard it told multiple times because Christopher Reyes's pop-up was in 2020, also a funny time to pop up an immersive experience. And Quadrant 360, he put families through one at a time. It sold out within a matter of days. People were craving this type of experience. What's interesting is that if you go back in his career, he did an exhibit at Crosstown called Fish, and it was a video projection with some interactivity. And when you talk to him, that was the moment that he really wanted immersive experiences to be what he did with his life. But that was about 2012, I believe. And Memphis needed to catch up before there was really a viable market for it. So Meow Wolf was created in Santa Fe in 2016. The industry itself was launched with immersive theater in New York with a company called Sleep No More. So the industry itself is very, it's like a teenager right now. So when everybody says, I don't know what immersive is, and I'm like, you're in the same boat with all of us because we're still defining what it is and what it means. But he had his eye on the Coliseum. He thought it would be amazing for Baron von Opperbeam to be in the Coliseum and to basically be the outer experience for it. A larger music venue in the center because music and entertainment go together. That's a big lift, the Coliseum. And in a lot of the conversations, a lot of people that really support him because he's the founder of Live from Memphis, he was connected with Paul Young I think when Paul Young was with the DMC, and the mayor said, you should really look at Mud Island. And he said, no, you're crazy. We don't want to do that on Mud Island. It's old and it's a museum and it's Mud Island. And the mayor convinced him to come out and take a look at it. And that's when what the mayor could see, I don't think he was the mayor yet, was the vision for and the possibility for the island. What Christopher could see was the vision for the world that would go inside and what it would do for industry and the economy and children and inspiration. And so then you put it together. You don't have artistic expression that does not become part of its surrounding. Whether you're a painting or a musician, it's affected by what's around it. So he stepped into the Old River Museum with all of the assets that were still in there, and it all very much clicked for him. This is the space. This is where we're going to do this. We'd have to ask him. I don't know if he really understood economically how perfect Mud Island is for downtown, for the tourism industry, for marketing, how gorgeous it is, but he knew inherently that this is where it was supposed to be.
5: I was about to say, from the downtown perspective, Shandell, can you speak to that?
3: I think Mayor Young was the new mayor. I think he had just become mayor. And so I think that's where the connection. But of course, when he was at Downtown Memphis Commission, there was at least one other project or so that they did together in downtown, which is in Court Square, by the way.
4: The pyramid.
3: Yes. The pyramid. So we have our own little pyramid inside of Court Square. But so this is important for downtown Memphis in general. Well, I'll go back to the original question. I think for Memphis, Memphis is just a creative city. We have created so much. We've got history and we've got food and music and all these things that we've created as a city. It makes sense to me that this would be something that we would put our hands to. And the way that you all are using local Memphians, so this is not just something for people to experience and enjoy and have a wonderful time, but it's also something that is teaching others how to make careers in this kind of space. So it's a both and for me. So not only does it help, you know, for people, for us to bring people downtown, and we're all about and all into people coming downtown and lingering and staying for a while. This does that, but then it also helps for the upward mobility of artists. And that is the true Grit Memphis story that I think you guys are plugged into.
4: I don't think the world understands just how special the raw creative alchemy that comes out of Memphis and how it literally circles the globe every 10 to 15, like global impact every 10 to 15 years. And yet Memphians are so hard on themselves. Nobody is harder on Memphis. You would think it's the national news. It's not. It's other Memphians. And you go to other cities and it's like, this city has maybe been struck by lightning once in a century. And Memphis has been struck by lightning and circled the globe like 7 times.
6: Yeah.
4: You know, it's incredible. So like the greatest asset in this city has, and I've only been here 7 years, is the people. And then what they can do with other resources and collaboration and partnerships and bridging. But I think sometimes the people are tired, you know, they've been pushing for a while to see the momentum. And so now it's just about how do we capture every scrap of momentum that we're on right now and not lose steam. Right.
5: I think something that you really hit on, G, is like the momentum, and that this Baron von Opperbein and the River of Time at the former Mississippi River Museum on Mud Island, it was an idea. It was an idea for a lot of different people. It was an idea for Christopher Reyes from a creative perspective. It was an idea for Mayor Young from the building, the location, you know, all these different. And to be very frank, like I know that other projects had considered the museum over the years. And so it's so exciting to see that not only was this idea brought to life, but it's also already exceeding goals. In the first 90 days, y'all have already had more than 10,000 people stop by. you said you have some other kind of both anecdotal and other information too about all of the lovely people who have come through the doors over at Bevo.
4: Yeah, we crossed 11,000 over the weekend. I actually closed on Saturday and didn't realize that the last person who came through was our 11,000th traveler
5: to
4: this
5: awesome.
4: Space.
3: You gotta just celebrate that for
4: That's
3: a moment.
4: Amazing.
3: That's awesome.
4: And across the entire, we call them travelers or visitors. We've had people come from 44 states, Washington, D.C., and at least 10 different countries. And they're all coming here to visit. And it isn't just, this is what's crazy. It isn't just the power of something new and the power of Bevo. People are already on Mud Island and they walk up to the doors and go, oh, I didn't realize you were open. What's in here? People were already downtown and coming through. I think we start to stop seeing the fact that 12 million people come to the city, but they're already coming. They're already coming to Mud Island. People think it's abandoned. And I'm like, no, people just walk right up to the front door and say, what are you? And we're like, oh, you haven't heard of us? Come on, you know, come on in. And others are coming specifically for that. So it's not the ghost town that people think it is, because Memphis already brings 12 million people into the city every year. You don't come here. 12 million people don't come to a city for no reason.
5: Correct. Shendell, from the downtown Memphis perspective, I know that Bevo has been a huge success, but it's also had the ripple effects for the rest of downtown. Like you were saying, it's not just a one-stop shop destination. It's both and, to your point earlier.
3: Yeah, absolutely. Just adding to the whole ecosystem of different things that we have to offer in downtown, having a special place like this just adds to that. And you know, we've got more to come. And so I just see how it can just draw people into a place where we've all grown up. Well, if you're a lifelong Memphian or if you're a 7-year-old Memphian, you know, it's a special place. And just thinking about, you know, the old place that was there with the ship inside. And when I first walked over there and had my first tour with you all and remember that there's a whole ship inside. Whole ship inside, and how this could be used for this whole new creative thing. I was just really floored with excitement about, you know, how it could come and be a part of just all the special things that we have to offer. And we were talking about the pedestrian bridge, walking over there. You get to walk over this bridge if you decide to walk and not drive over there. Walk over this bridge and just see wonderful views of downtown and the river, and there's a nice breeze coming through, and it's a good little walk for you. We all need to walk. So it's a really good experience to bring people back to a magical place that we can experience in a new way.
4: Oh, you know, I want to light up that bridge. Yeah. I want to light up that bridge so that the pedestrian bridge is as beautiful as the big bridge. And it is this inviting, you know, experience from the downtown side on to Mud Island.
6: I think something both of you have touched on is there is an immense amount of interest in the city from folks outside of Memphis. How are projects like this, how is all the work that Downtown Memphis Commission is doing to remind Memphians that there is vibrancy? We're not just creating it. It already exists, but, you know, it's growing. How do you help Memphians see the city with fresh eyes?
3: Right. I think, you know, this is a wonderful example of how that happens. If you've been here any number of years and you've been to Mud Island before, you know what it looked like. But you have now something else, you know, to experience and to enjoy. And it's the reason why we were, you know, wanting to be a part of this from the very beginning in terms of supporting it from an incentive standpoint. Mm-hmm. So that is the kind of stuff that we do. We invest in things that will bring people downtown and bring people downtown to stay a while. So not just to come downtown to work, but come downtown to live, come downtown to play.
4: Yes.
3: Come downtown to, you know, go to an event. So all of these things wrapped up into one is the work that we do in order to create these experiences for people to want to come back more and more. And I'm hoping that people will come, and I know that they are, because we talked about this a little bit before, but I want people to come down and plan a day. Mm-hmm. You know, don't just come, you know, come and look at the experience at Bevo, but make a day of it. Go eat somewhere. Go to Bevo. Go to another place. There are all kinds of things to do. And this is just a part of how we do that work of getting people to want to come and be a part of the downtown community.
4: Well, according to Memphis tourism data, Bevo's local demographic, their favorite place to go after they leave us, are Wiseacre and Grain City. So apparently they like beer, which is totally understandable.
6: Maybe with that great Memphis water.
4: I do like that they're going someplace, you know, and we hear it a lot, you know, where's a great place to eat until we actually have more offerings on the island. My staff is like, you can go to Mahogany, which is open here in the building. You can go down to Kokoza. You can hop right over the bridge. But I was a downtowner first before I kind of moved out into the suburbs because we're pretty boring. But it's funny because now I'm an outspoken, like, downtown advocate, because I'm out in Germantown and people go, oh, you go downtown? And I go, yes, I go downtown. It's right over there. And they go, that's so far. And they're like, how do you get there? And I said, I drive on the freeway. And I had a gentleman who's probably 6 years old. And he said, oh, I don't drive on the freeway. And I said, so downtown's too far. And I said, how do you not drive on the freeway? And he goes, because of the crime. And I said, what crime? And he said, well, you must see it because you drive on the freeway. I'm sorry, sir. I'm not entirely sure what you are talking about. So I'm now the person out in Germantown where people are like, oh, I haven't been downtown in forever. And I'm like, I don't understand why.
3: I love that for us. Thank you for advocating, being a champion for downtown.
4: Should we go downtown? Why is that even a question? That's not even a question.
3: Yeah.
4: If you have a thing downtown, go downtown.
6: Absolutely. And you can get downtown in 20 minutes from anywhere in Shelby County.
5: And you don't have to take the freeway. Surprise.
3: You don't have to take that freeway.
5: You don't. I know our friends at My City Rides would agree that you do not have to take the freeway. Yeah. You can absolutely scoot on over on a regular street.
4: I lived in LA and I lived in Houston. So when people were like, oh, Memphis traffic, I'm like, ah, baby girl, no.
5: That's so
4: this
5: funny.
4: It's nothing.
5: Truly so close. And I think that is such an asset to have such a vibrant downtown that no matter where you live, if you choose to live downtown, choose to work downtown, choose to play downtown, there are so many opportunities to experience all of the things from plays to other forms of entertainment to, you know, professional athletics to whatever that to great beer with the great water of Memphis. You know, there's so many things to do and so many people to connect with, to your point of people being the best asset that Memphis has to offer. That melting pot of like connectivity and magnetism happens downtown in a way that it just doesn't in other parts of the city. No hate, no shade to other parts of the city. We love all neighborhoods here, but downtown has something special. It's called our living room for a reason. It's our front porch. It's where we gather. It's where we all want to be.
3: Yep. And in our living room, we can go and experience, you know, go to a metaverse. And in our living room, we can go to a professional sports game. In our living room, we can go see a play and listen to live music. And we can go to the beer garden or go to the beer establishment.
4: You can go do yoga on the river.
3: Yes. Yoga on the river.
4: Which all of my children
3: on the
4: were
3: river.
4: Built in
5: Michelin star restaurants. Yeah.
4: All
5: everything.
4: All of my children were born in the desert. So they got here and they went, Mom, is that the ocean? What is that? And I said, no, that's the Mississippi River. How is that a river? It's so big. I said, yes, you grew up in the desert.
5: Rivers a river like is a stream.
4: It's a stream. Oh, yeah. This is the Mississippi River.
5: The mighty Mississippi.
3: The mighty Mississippi.
6: So something you both just touched on, and as we were kind of waxing poetic about our city, that downtown is a place where people can gather. And there are obviously places where we need to, for those who have the means to show up and spend your money with a local restaurant, buy a ticket to an event or a concert or a game. But there are also really accessible and affordable opportunities to gather and play downtown. There are free parks and gathering spaces, but Bevo is a very accessible, family, affordable activity. Can you talk to us about how you landed on that as an element of your operation?
4: It's important that Bevo isn't just in Memphis, it is Memphis. And that goes everything from the people who work there to the pricing strategy for it. And the most important thing for us in this run-up is that it be something that Memphians can take pride in. This is from my city. When they go to other cities, this is ours. well, you can't get them to take pride in it if I can't get them to come out here and actually go through the door. And there were a lot of questions of how are you going to get people to go to Mud Island? How are you going to get people to find Mud Island? And I would say, like, spoiler alert, there's this thing called Google Maps, and people are just going to put it in and they're going to drive across the bridge that Google Maps tells them to drive across. But we understood that there was just a little bit of education there. But it was really important for us that we're going to be opening three stages of this building. So we only have less than one third of the building open today. It doesn't warrant theme park prices. It doesn't warrant these opportunities that are really pricing families out of family-friendly entertainment. I'd rather that you come five times in the year than come once and worry about being able to afford that. So it was very important that, one, the pricing be simple, and two, that a family of five could come for $100 and then have the opportunity to feel like they could truly enjoy the space, you know? And when their kids are bothering them for things in the gift shop, it's not an unpleasant experience. It just is part of the experience itself. We also want to be able to get as many children out, because I got to watch that in New Mexico. It's just what it does to the next generation. It literally turned Santa Fe, New Mexico, from a place that only the average age that was vacationing there was 65 to like 6-year-olds seeing it on YouTube telling their parents they want to go to Santa Fe, New Mexico for spring break. I mean, that's what the power of an amazing creative attraction can do, because that kind of joy is limitless and children are limitless. So we wanted to be able to get as many of our children, you know, down here to experience it, also to translate to their parents what it means, because they're better at it. So we have not had a chance to ramp up like our outreach to the schools, but without even doing that, just organically, the schools that were interested, we've hosted probably 18 field trips. We've had field trips from across the city. We had a field trip that came down from Nashville specifically to come to Bevo. Their field trip was to come to Bevo from Nashville. We had a field trip from Chattanooga that was vacationing, that was doing a field trip and like an overnight trip in Memphis, and they added Bevo on before they went back to Chattanooga. So the power to just tap into the natural magnetism of Memphis, just give them another reason, because it's already there. We're not inventing that. We're just giving them another. If any of you guys have seen the movie The Fall Guy, we're just giving them some more sexy bacon on the city to like come in and spend their money.
6: I think that's such a special perspective to know that you were building something for the city and of the city. And another component of that is the caliber of talent that helped build Bevo. There is an immense amount of talent on your team. Can you talk to us a little bit about some of the specialties and the type of technology and work that folks are doing behind the scenes?
4: Gosh, how much time do we have? Okay, so the founders themselves are incredible. You have Christopher Reyes, who was the founder of Live from Memphis. And if you've been in this city since the early 2000s and you were any sort of creative that did live performance, you knew Live from Memphis. He was live streaming Memphis creatives to the world. He wrote his own algorithm to do that before YouTube existed. So I often wax with him that he should have monetized that, because that would have been a very good thing to monetize back then. Yes. But, you know, that's what happens when you have innovators who are sometimes creative first and business second. His, you know, Marvin Stockwell is in the local punk band that he's going to roast me, because I'm not going to remember what it's called. It'll come to me in a second. And so they knew each other. He is a PR native of Memphis, as well as just like Memphis runs through his veins. And he was also really good friends with Ruben and Lori Brunson, who Ruben is on the founders team, and Ruben is a local entrepreneur who was really coming in at the right time to help the team focus on the business side of it, because they knew they were going to need to raise private investment. You know, Catherine Hicks is just one of those like technological geniuses that is here in Memphis. Her parents are here in Memphis as well. Her dad's an engineer and really plugged into like some of the craziest augmented reality things that don't have a huge home here in Memphis. So I think her and Chris coming together was kind of, you know, a magic in that sense. And they have like a whole host of other creatives around them, like whether it's Birdcap or Unapologetic and Kid Maestro and Ari Moore's, like I can't name all of them. I swear I can't go anywhere in the city and they know somebody on this crew. Our head of marketing is Joanna Harris. She was with Live from Memphis for a long time. She's a photographer. She owns the Envision fitness studio here downtown. So she's also a Memphian and a lifelong dedicated. And then our contractor team has kind of like ebbed and flowed, and they're just woodworkers and set makers from a lot from the film industry because they know how to come in, crank out a job and turn it around. And then our newest member to the team is Samisawell Mathis. And I did not think we had a shot in hell of actually getting her to move to the city because I moved to the city, but I chose Memphis before I had an opportunity to move to it. I chose it because I fell in love with the city and then a job opportunity presented itself and we came to the city. I brought Samisawell out. She ran the House of Eternal Return in Meow Wolf for about 5 years in its early years. That's where we worked together. And I said, hey, I could really use some consulting help. You want to come out and hang out with us for a week? And she said, sure. So I need to come and write some processes. So she came. She kind of met the whole team and everything. And then at the end of that week, she said, are you sure you don't want my help for when you guys open? And I said, yes, can I fly you back? You want to come here when we open? So she came back the week before we opened, before May 1st, and she was with us for a whole week and a half to open the doors, work the front ticketing, all of that. And then we said, and she said, yeah, no, I've lived in New Mexico for 20 years. And I said, no, of course. No, I'm not asking. Yeah. I'm absolutely not asking. But if you don't have plans for the summer, why don't we bring you and your husband and your 10-year-old out here for a month? We still need help. We still need operations. You can come and you can work. You can get to know the city. If they hate it, you can go back to New Mexico. No big deal. No problem. She fell in love with the team, the city, the location. And so at the end of that, she said, so you have an offer for me? And I said, I sure do. Are you ready for me to give it to you?
5: Have we primed you enough to present the offer?
4: I'm just making sure. And she said, yes. And then the chairman circle came out and did an event and some of our investors were there and we were it was one of the first times the team had a chance to crack open a beer and just relax and kind of enjoy and hang out for a bit. And our lead investor was there and she was introducing the team and she'd been working with us for a while. And then she said, yeah, so I'm going home for 3 weeks and then I'm coming back and my start date is on August 1st. And I nodded and then we went back into the office and I said, you do realize that you just told Bevo's investor that you're coming back and starting a job on August 1st. And she goes, yes. And I said, okay, I'm going to need you to sign that document I sent you. Does that mean what I think it means? She said, yes. And I said, okay. Because she was part of the leadership team that trained a scrappy team in Santa Fe, New Mexico, which is full of a bunch of artistic weirdos, because that's what Santa Fe, New Mexico is built on, and turned them into a global attraction. And I said, I don't want to import hospitality people from outside. I don't want to import theme people from outside. Running the attraction is not rocket science. It's just consistency and training. I said, so I want you to train my group of weird Memphians to run a global attraction. And I know you can do it because you did it in Santa Fe, New Mexico. We're just as weird here and colorful, a little louder. and so now, she's here. She's our newest Memphian.
6: That's such an exciting trajectory. And to know that you are retaining talent that's here and amplifying the skill sets that already existed in Memphis. You are attracting talent from outside of Memphis to grow in the city and help the city grow. And then, Chandel, DMC has made investments in projects like Bevo and been a great collaborator along the way. Like, what does that mean to see that type of investment come to fruition and grow in the way that it's going to push the city forward?
3: I was just sitting here on every drop that she was and she described this story. And I'm thinking all the things you just said, like, oh my gosh, not only is it tourism, not only is it bringing Memphians down. It's bringing people from the region into downtown. But now we're talking about moving people to Memphis, too. It's just that's exponential growth into our investment. Mm-hmm. And it couldn't be a better way to for people to come and linger and be a part of the downtown ecosystem. Mm-hmm. Just couldn't be a better way.
4: And she lives in Harbortown right now. So she's a downtowner.
3: She's my new bestie.
4: She's your new bestie. She was like, I said, come and just, it's an amazing place to live, Harbortown, and then you'll get a chance to get to know the city. And if there's another part of the city that speaks to you, she's also an introvert, so she's going to hate that I'm talking about her this much on this. But she, the funny thing is I knew I could get her out here to do some consulting work and she could help strengthen the team and she could lend her expertise. I wasn't going to be the one that actually helped her see that this was the next path for her. The Bevo team had to do that. If she had not fallen in love with the Bevo team and the work they're doing, their loyalty, their grit, their dedication, their openness and their vulnerability and their collaboration, she wouldn't be here, you know? And I knew that if I brought them together, that might happen. I would have given it like Vegas odds, like 10 to 1 that it would actually happen. So I'm pretty tickled that we're all here, you know, kind of all cylinders firing forward.
5: I love it. Something you mentioned earlier, G, is first that the space is only basically a third complete. So there are many iterations and phases yet to come, which is very exciting.
4: Yes.
5: Do you have anything you want to share about when those might come down the pike or just...
4: What's interesting, the other question that I get often is like, what's the most thing that surprised you since you opened? And I said, I thought we had a smaller moment to breathe once we got open. But literally the day after we opened, people were coming out saying, when is phase two opening? And I was like, we've only been open 24 hours. I didn't think I had to answer this question. So the short answer is that we're targeting in the next 6 to 9 months. To be able to get an additional phase open and to really look at what is the right part of the building to open that is going to be the most amazing experience for guests alike. There are some areas also that we can continue to expand in phase one. So it is not static by any means. Like if you came the first week and you came now, there are things that are expanded and different and more detail. A lot of the video projections went kind of like from 4K to 8K. There's just things that they're continuing. A creative's work is never done, so they'll stop tinkering with it when I tell them they can't. But other than that, they will just keep building and refining across the board. We're constantly building and refining more content to go into this space so that you can really actually have more narrative content to dive into. We've barely even touched the digital side, which will be a complement to that. So we opened the door, the first door, I would say in the industry, you could argue that it was too soon, that it maybe wasn't a big enough footprint, but those people don't know Memphis. We opened the door because what the city needed more than anything was a real signal that something tangible was happening. Not an idea, not somebody who spins a good game, not somebody who has a really good deck, but like something tangible that they could latch on to because, and the team loves it when I use this word, for me, the city has hope fatigue. Like you ask me to hope for something big and it maybe doesn't pan out the way we want. And then you ask me to hope for the next thing and then it kind of doesn't pan out. And you ask me to hope for another thing. So when we really started charging towards the finish line, it was like, we're not asking you to hope for anything. Just hold on until March 7th and then May 1st because of a little bit of a flood. But hold on and just come. I don't need you to hope. I don't need you to do that. We are tackling that piece because we knew once a door was open, once there were some numbers we could show, once we could demonstrate that it's not just for six-year-olds. I have 55-year-olds screaming their heads off going down the slide in this space. Once you can demonstrate that it does bring families and groups, our average group is 2.9. And once you can demonstrate that people want to stay and they want to stay on the island, the island dwell time increased from 27 minutes to 66 minutes. Those were then all the things that kind of a group of well-meaning supporters who are kind of ready for the first step to happen are ready to then also then jump back in and say, okay, what's next? So the first door was really important. And I thought we had a little bit of time to breathe, but no, we have no time to breathe whatsoever.
5: Something else you said that was really exciting for me and actually gives me hope and not hope fatigue is the way that you said that, you know, getting young people involved, whether it's through education, whether it's through field trips, whether it's through, you know, individual coming down and experiencing it, but that the next generation of leaders in Memphis is getting the chance to see new job industries, new job creation, you know, different areas of town, different things that we as Memphians or Memphis didn't have previously in this same way, that it opens up this whole new world of possibilities for the future for the city.
4: So I came out of the workshop the other day, and Gino Barcisa, who was one of our first like W2FT hires, he said, I get to go home and say that my job was to build a 10-foot robot. And it's literal. It's not hyperbole. It is an actual 10-foot robot that is going to the innovation zone that's at the Renaissance Convention Center next week on the 25th and 26th, I believe, which is an event for all Memphians to bring their families out to and to see and demonstrate innovation. And I probably just gave things away, but you go back, you know, 20, 30 years, and you still have that kid in your head who was like, I didn't know I could make a job out of this. I didn't know I could do this for a living. I didn't know if I just leaned into that one thing that is so weird about me that there's a place for that to actually be something professional. And
5: in Memphis too.
4: In Memphis. And so that's like, I'm not an artist myself. I understand them. I can translate them, but I'm not one myself. For me, like kind of the drumbeat for me and that really motivates me has always been about the creative industries, because the creative industries, and I've said this a lot, art precedes economic development. It takes art to make a place that doesn't have any value on its own, because it's humans and human connection that creates value to the place that then creates a vibe that then spurs economic development. And we've seen it in so many other cities where that cycle comes up to here and then profitability kicks in and all of the amazing creatives that created that vibe can't afford to live there anymore, you know? And like, creative industries are the artists and the creative ways to say, you know what, we're not just working to do this to entertain. We want to actually shift who owns the economic capital so that we can invest back in our cities. We can be on those civic boards and committees. We are not just a passenger in the community providing beautiful things. We are pillars and leaders in the community. And so that's where like, some of the team will talk about arts and creatives, and I often talk about creative industries because I'm like, no, industry. Industry has real economic power, and industry, there's no reason why Memphis and its location and its logistics hub and everything can't be a great technological, creative center of the country. It's the literal central of the country for people to grow their next business, for the entrepreneurs to grow their next thing, especially if they're working in creative industries that have remote work. There's no reason why their headquarters can't be here as a launch pad for the rest of the country.
3: You know, there is an interesting intersection of tech and this artistry in Memphis, because we do have per capita really a large a community of folks who are in the tech industry. We've got Code Crew, and I'm not going to name all of them, but we have per capita a large amount of businesses here that are in that industry. And just through something that is intended to display art and intended to draw people in for an experience, it is also just creating this whole new way for Memphians to realize a new industry, as you said, in real time, you know, like just in real time, putting their hands to it right now in real time.
4: Yeah, I love Code Crew. I love Code Crew. I got a chance when I was with Red Rover, I got a chance to hire one of Code Crew's graduates, give him a full-time job. Coming out of that, he was building marketing websites what they're doing. I've seen a lot of development incubators around the country, and I love what Code Crew is doing. It's a great, again, you go there and it's just great people. They're not churning out development graduates. They're helping foster like real human beings that are moving on to the next. So keep all of that talent and those skills here. Yes, absolutely. I will hire every single person I can possibly afford on payroll and keep them here.
6: Well, gee, Chandel, this has been such an enlightening and just invigorating conversation. There is so much to love about downtown, and Baron von Oberbein and the River of Time is just a very large component of that, but it is just a piece of the puzzle. And I'm so excited to see where downtown Memphis continues to invest in the things that make our city grow and thrive. Before we wrap up, is there anything that we didn't cover today that you hope Memphians will take away from this conversation?
3: I'll start. And you can bring us home. The takeaway should be that you should be here. You should come here. You should experience it. That is the best way for you to get involved, and the best way for you to have a takeaway from this experience is actually experiencing it. So my takeaway is an invitation to come down and be a part of this and learn about it and go to Bevo and experience it, make a day of it, go to several other places. When I was there at the location and experiencing all the things, I've been there a couple of times, and whenever I go back, I see things that I did not find the last time. You know, you find so many different things. So one time is just not enough. I'm sorry. It's just not. It's not enough. Got to go back because you're going to find something different. So that would be my biggest takeaway. You've got to see it, feel it, touch it to really appreciate and understand it. And you absolutely should. It's not only a way for us to get people to experience something beautiful, but it's also just helping with a whole new economy and helping people who are in this industry. So, yeah.
4: I would probably say the takeaway is that whenever you have doubt or you're listening to the noise, Memphis is right now. It is. It's not was or will be. I actually hate the phrase will be. It is. And bad things happen and people go through hard times and all of that. But if you reach your hand out, you are going to find someone or some group that is. They are doing it in the moment. They are tackling it. They are tackling it with grit. They are tackling it by just doing. We had the opportunity to have MoreTech come out to the site for a visit, and it was half kind of just catering to John Schmidt's inner child because he really wanted to know what we were doing, and it was also half because I was looking for some great employees, some contractors that could kind of handle themselves on a job site. And he came out and he got a chance to look at what we were doing, and I said, yeah, you know, I still haven't figured out these gates that are going to go right here. And he asked, well, what is it that you're looking at? I said, you know, they're supposed to be like Art Deco style, but Christopher Reyes is a madman, so he wants them to be a circle, so it's got to be a circle, and it's got to be an Art Deco style, and they're gonna have to be welded into place, and we have to figure out how they hinge. And he said, yeah, I could build those with my students. And I said, and he said, it'd be a great project for them. And I said, are you sure? And he goes, yeah. And I said, okay, before you fully say yes to this, we're opening the doors in 3 weeks. So you're going to need to build these in 2 weeks so that I can get them on site so that then I can then get them, figure out how to install them and get them installed. And he goes, well, you would have to lock in and approve a design by tomorrow. And I said, if you send me a design, I can traffic that and we can get locked in. And I got some sketches. I got some photos. We got some mock-ups. They locked in on a design. They bought steel. He had his kids at the school. When you come, there are three different portals in the front, and there are these metal gates that open the doors of them. Two sets are up. There's one set that's still to be open, but you open them and there are these metal gates. They are just Memphis in iron, because they got both sets. Those sets, I needed at least the side ones. They were here on site. We had them up. they didn't fully hinge the day we opened, but we had them up and hinged. And I have everyone from city leaders to kids to firefighters that recognize the craftsmanship, that recognize that I couldn't buy it at Home Depot and put it up, that a person had to build them because they couldn't have been built any other way. And I get to tell them, those are the gates that MoreTech built. And it's just another example of Memphis is right now. It may mean that you have to step out of your neighborhood, step out of your zone, reach a handout, ask a question, get out of kind of your day to day. But if you do that, you're literally going to trip over somebody amazing who's willing to help you because the city is.
5: Oh my gosh, that's so exciting. I love it. It gives me all the feels. It makes me so excited for the talent that is already here, the talent that's going to come to Memphis, the opportunities that are available because experiences like Bevo exist and because downtown is what it is already. Like we said, it doesn't need to be anything different than what it already is. It just is.
3: So you can just drop the mic.
5: I know. It's so good. You know,
3: she could just drop the mic.
5: I know. Yeah. So whenever you go out to Bevo, which you should early and often, because as you said, every time you go back, there's going to be something a little different. If you haven't been recently, you haven't been at all. So
4: we have an annual pass.
5: So I love it.
4: Come once and then come all year, unlimited.
5: And admire the gates built by MoreTech students. So exciting. Such a good example of how this is so Memphis through and through. Thank you so much for joining
3: thank
5: us
3: you.
5: To share even just a little bit. I feel like we barely scratched the surface. But thank you so much, and we're excited to see what happens next and to enjoy the right now.
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2: This is The Early Word, brought to you by the Daily Memphian. I'm Natalie Van Gundy. Good morning, Memphis. It's Tuesday, August 25th. Memphis Shelby County Schools lawsuit over the state school takeover has so far racked up more than $211,000 in legal fees. Shelby County is part of the suit, and a little more than half of the fees went to a county-hired law firm. MSCS was responsible for just over $100,000, but the district says it's not using public money to pay them. MSCS scored a victory back in July when a judge temporarily halted the takeover. Not much else has happened since. Meanwhile, a new nonprofit is pressuring MSCS to drop the suit. Collierville Fire Chief John Selberg opted to retire late last week after about 10 days of drama around him being placed on administrative leave. He was placed on leave by town administrator Molly Maynor, who took issue with how he ran the department. She also alleged Selberg had questioned her authority. Under the retirement package, Selberg will get a year of severance payments, and he's agreed to never seek a job with Collierville's government again. Average voter turnout in midterm elections has fallen the national average in Shelby County since 2012. So the National Civil Rights Museum is doing something about it. The museum just launched Democracy in Action, a nonpartisan coalition that will try to increase voter turnout this November through a series of strategies. Think door-to-door canvassing and college voter registration drives. Find more on these stories and others at dailymemphian.com.

0: From the concert halls to the juke joints, from churches to festivals in the fields, welcome to another episode of Beale Street Caravan, celebrating the sounds of Memphis and the Mississippi Delta. Major funding for Beale Street Caravan is provided by the Hyde Family Foundation, Memphis Tourism, Thomas W. Briggs Foundation, and Arts Memphis. 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
1: And I'm Jared J.B. Boyd.
2: Grammy-nominated blues man Guy Davis will be with us to deliver an installment of the Blues Hall of Fame, an exploration of the lives of the pioneers and innovators enshrined in the Blues Hall of Fame here in Memphis, Tennessee, brought to you by the Blues Foundation. 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
0: It's Joe Restivo and Friends recorded live at the Green Room at Crosstown Arts, celebrating Joe's latest album, A Beautiful Friendship.
2: And that title there tells you quite a bit about the music that we're going to hear, because this record is about friendship and it's about mentorship. Actually, you know, when I think about this record in particular, it almost brought a tear to my eye to see the liner notes on the back written by longtime Memphis guitarist Jim Duckworth. Both Jim and Joe are DJs on WYXR 91.7 FM, a station that I co-founded. And we're so far removed from the heyday of vinyl records. When we started the station, I never would have imagined that one DJ would christen another DJ's record with liner notes and actually sign them as a WYXR DJ. It felt like the ultimate passing of the torch. It felt like the ultimate moment of mentorship. But it also really solidified for me that we're living in very precious times in Memphis where our music tradition is not reinventing the wheel. It's really just revealing how enriched and how connected we are to the people who laid the framework. Speaking of old times, Joe Restivo is really an old friend of the show.
0: That's right, JB. Joe is one of those musicians who makes it difficult when somebody asks you what kind of music he plays. Jazz is certainly part of the answer. Blues is in it. Soul and R&B are definitely in there. And rock and roll is in there too. I can tell you, I watch him live every chance I get. And he can blend all those styles or play them all expertly independently. And just because we're talking about Joe Restivo, Memphis is a part of all of it.
2: Absolutely. You know, last time we had Joe on the show, he was promoting his record, Where's Joe? And I think that we found him. We you know, he might have been out adrift a little bit, but he always comes right on back home. So here he is, Joe Restivo, live at the Green Room at Crosstown Concourse here in Memphis, Tennessee, live on Beale Street Caravan.

0: Chris Angleton on the organ. 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
2: Up next, Grammy-nominated bluesman Guy Davis takes us through the life histories of the pioneers and innovators enshrined in the Blues Hall of Fame. 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

0: Johnny Ace and Big Mama waved, smiled, bowed, and headed off stage as the cheers died down. It was Christmas night, the late show, and they had one more set. Johnny opened the dressing room door and saw empty bottles scattered across the floor. Johnny's girlfriend and Big Mama's girlfriend were already there, smoking and joking, with a DJ from KCOH known as the Bellman. Johnny sat on a dressing table and threw his arm around his girl. Johnny took the vodka bottle out of the Bellman's hand and swigged. Big Mama practically snatched it right out of his mouth. Johnny pulled a pistol out of his pocket faster than Big Mama put the bottle to her lips, pointed the gun at her, pulled the trigger. Everyone shrieked. Snap. Johnny laughed. Big Mama grabbed the gun out of his hand. "Don't you point that thing at anybody else," she told him. Big Mama popped open the revolver's chamber, spun it like a roulette wheel, and put the gun back in Johnny's hand. He snapped the chamber shut. "It don't shoot, see?" he said, and pointed it at his girl's head. Snap! Everyone was cussing and yelling. Johnny cackled. "I ain't gonna hurt anybody," he said. He looked down the barrel, pressed it to his temple, and pulled the trigger. Bang. Big Mama looked at Johnny and saw his eyes roll. He drooped, keeled sideways, and crashed to the floor. Everyone still thought he was kidding. He just lay there smirking with a penny hole in the side of his head. Then the red blood spilled out of the other side like ink. They screamed and ran. The bellman called his radio station to break the news. Somebody had to tell Mr. Roby that his biggest star was dead. Don Roby stayed home for Christmas night and left his business partner, Evelyn Johnson, to handle the money at Johnny and Big Mama's show. The duty of informing Roby of the tragedy fell to Evelyn. Big Mama came along for moral support. In the car, Evelyn clicked on KCOH. The tribute had already begun.
1: So darling, I sing my song.
0: Don Roby opened the door. He had on red slippers and a green robe. He held a crystal tumbler full of golden liquid. Evelyn wore black patent leather heels, a tartan skirt, and white cashmere sweater. Behind her stood Big Mama Thornton. They heard KCOH crackling behind him. They stared at him. Big Mama shook her head. He could smell Big Mama's cigar smoke, Swisher Sweet. He looked up and said, "How could I have killed him? I wasn't even there." It's no accident that everyone, including his own business partner, suspected Don of having a hand in Johnny's death. He spent years deliberately building the reputation that fit right in with such a scheme. Every storyteller has a medium, from radio, TV, movies, and magazines right down to the front porch. Don Roby worked the grapevine. He knew that a power gesture travels word of mouth through a small community like the music business. Roby liked to bundle all the cash he'd make from a show at his nightclub, stuff it in a money bag, and walk it into the bank with his gun in his hand to make the deposit. When a rumor made the Houston nightlife circles about a con man getting the best of Roby in a deal, Don found the man on the street and punched him out where everyone could see. His myth reached epic heights back when he won the contract of Johnny Ace. The conquest began when Roby got a call at the Peacock Records office from a disc jockey in Memphis. The jock said, "I don't know much more about records than how to play them." Roby listened. "But I cut a song on this kid that's a guaranteed hit." The DJ went on. "I met your sales guy here at the station. He said you know how to get the thing in stores, get it some airplay, collect from distributors." Roby's silence unnerved the DJ. He kept talking. "I just think it'd be a heck of a thing for a white DJ and a black mogul such as yourself to go in together down there." At last, Roby spoke. "I'm a black man and a white man. I can whip your tail or outsmart you." "Okay. I started a little record company called Duke Records." Roby said, "Send the master back with my salesman, and the partnership begins." Roby hung up. The white DJ barely knew what was going on, but shipped Johnny Ace's record to Houston, half on good faith and the rest out of fear. The DJ heard nothing more from Roby for 2 weeks. He found a fresh issue of Billboard in the lobby at work. He opened it up and flipped to a full-page ad. Don Roby proudly introduces Duke Records. The hot new R&B company debuts with the smash hit My Song by Johnny Ace. As the next issues of Billboard would attest, the ad was more like a prophecy. My Song reached number one on the R&B charts and stayed there for 2.5 months. But the DJ heard nothing from Roby. Worse yet, he received nothing from Roby, not a nickel. The DJ built up the courage to go see his silent partner in person. He walked right into the Peacock Records headquarters and into Don Roby's office. "I'm here to work," he told Roby. "I quit my job and I want to do my part for the company." Roby gave a moment's eye contact. He slid open a desk drawer. He removed a silver 45 caliber handgun. The DJ saw diamonds glinting in the grip. Roby set it down on the desk in front of himself. He slid open another drawer, and he pulled out a little bundle of cash and tossed it on the desk in front of the DJ. And another. In all, Roby tossed out 10 little bundles without saying a word. He rocked back in his chair and looked the DJ in the eye and said, "You got bought out." The story got around through the small fraternity of rhythm and blues record companies, performance distributors, and radio people. Stingy distributors began to pay Roby back from records he'd shipped them years before. Don deeply appreciated the ripple effect of one powerful gesture. After Christmas night 1954, virtually everyone in the business simply said, "Johnny got bought out." Roby did nothing to clear the air. Johnny's funeral was the biggest story in the news. B.B. King and Bobby Blue Bland served as pallbearers. Mourners lined up for blocks and filed past Johnny's station wagon parked outside the church. Roby bumped into Big Mama Thornton standing over Johnny's open casket. "You sure know how to throw a funeral," she said. She tucked a bullet into the pocket on Johnny's suit and walked away. After Johnny sank beneath the soil, Don went for a golf date with a radio station general manager. "Tough break with Johnny," radio man said. "Hey, that night nearly killed me, too," Don replied as he lined up a putt. The radio man felt a drop of sympathy. Curious, he tilted his head to ask how. Don said, "I had to give 3,000 refunds when Johnny couldn't go back on." He smirked and sank his shot. "Kid picked a terrible night to die," Don said. Johnny dropped right when his new single dropped.
1: "Forever, my darling, my love will be true."
0: Roby rocked back in his desk chair. Evelyn Johnson sat across from him. He held up the new issue of Billboard and read to her. The recent death of Ace gave added impetus to what would probably have been heavy first week sales in any case. "Pledging My Love is spiraling upward at dazzling speed." Roby looked at her before completing the sentence. "Almost as popular with pop customers as with R&B. He set down the magazine. "Pop, Evelyn," he repeated. "White people are buying this record." He reclined back in his chair. "Our number one R&B hits ship maybe 50,000 a year. A pop hit ships 1 million. He pushed a piece of paper across the desk. Evelyn saw William Morris Agency letterhead. Don said, "This deal splits ownership of Pledging My Love with the biggest entertainment company in pop music." He looked Evelyn in the eye. "They're going to pitch it to everyone on their roster. Sinatra, Satchmo, think of it. I get half of every penny that song makes over on the pop side." Roby felt a hand on his shoulder. He smelled Swisher Sweet Smoke. He turned his head to look, but was stopped by the cold barrel of a gun to his temple. Big Mama took the pen out of Don's hand. She signed her name to the contract and slid the paper across the desk to Evelyn. Evelyn looked at Don and signed her name. Don Roby added his signature as Evelyn told him, "You got bought out."

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For more information on the Blues Foundation, go to blues.org.

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3: We're back, and if you're just joining us this week, we're listening to Memphis guitarist Joe Restivo and friends recorded live at the Green Room at Crosstown Arts.
1: Yeah, this recording represents Joe's latest album, A Beautiful Friendship, and he brought a lot of his friends along. Renardo Ward on drums, Chris Hazleton on Hammond B3 organ, Kirk Smothers on tenor and Barry sax, Felix Hernandez on percussion, and right in the middle of all the action is our friend Joe Restivo on guitar.
3: That's right. No doubt a collection of masterful musicians, but I don't hesitate to call all those guys. I bet they're friends as well. And I'm going to keep that friendship theme running throughout the rest of this show in tribute to Joe's album, A Beautiful Friendship. Joe is prolific, if nothing else. You can hear Joe on projects with groups like the City Champs, the Bo Keys, who he's touring with and recording with even today, and also the Love Light Orchestra. Those bands give Joe the opportunity to stretch his musical strings and display the combination of the jazz and the blues and the soul and the R&B that he's received so much accolade for throughout his illustrious career.
1: And not just on the stage and in the studio, Joe was actually taking a new leap behind the scenes with this record. He started his own label to release this new project, Warbler Records. I like the name.
3: Classic Joe.
1: And I don't want to warble this opportunity to jump right back into the music. Here's our friend Joe Restivo, live at the Green Room in Crosstown Concourse here in Memphis, Tennessee, right now on Bill Street Caravan.

0: We're here today, folks, with Memphis Music Royalty, as we've got a veteran and still a trailblazer in the Memphis music scene, Mr. Joe Restivo.
1: I'm here. It's good to be with you, man.
0: Man, it's great to have you.
1: My guitar buddy, my guitar colleague.
0: Hey, Joe, what does Joe Restivo himself have coming up next?
1: I've got a couple things happening. I got some record projects. I got one, and you can go to my Bandcamp. I think it's just Bandcamp, Joe Restivo. If you Google that, it's not hard to pull up.
0: Restivo.
1: Mm-hmm. So I've got a new record called A Beautiful Friendship that's out on my label. We did a thing on that. Yeah. And then I did a release show, and that's, you can buy the LP. I did LPs, and you can buy them at my Bandcamp. You can also just go stream it if you want, but buy the LP. The LP is so cool. And then we did a release show for that. And we did it at the Green Room, and my friend Kevin Houston recorded it. And so I was like, man, this sounds pretty good. So we mixed it, and we're releasing that. That'll be available for streaming. And that's Joe Restivo and Friends live from the Green Room.
0: That'll be on Bill's. That's the episode we recorded.
1: That's the episode you recorded.
0: Yes, sir.
1: That's right.
0: So that'll be a future episode of Bill Street Caravan.
1: That'll be a future episode, but I'm releasing it as streaming. Yeah. And I videoed the whole thing, and that's going to be on YouTube, and you can see the whole concert. I brought this guy, Chris Hazleton, in from Kansas City. He's the baddest organ player in Kansas City. He's playing on it. I got Pastor Renardo Ward on drums. I got Felix Hernandez on percussion. I got Kirk Smothers on saxophone and flute. And, man, it was a groovy night. I had no plans to put it out as a record, but once we heard it and we mixed it, I was like, man, I'm putting this out. So check that out. That's my latest thing.
0: Yes, sir. Thank you, Joe.
1: Thank you.

That was Joe Restivo and friends live at the Green Room at Crosstown Arts right here in Memphis, Tennessee.

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Hope you're having a great Tuesday morning. You're in for an hour of variety. I've got some great stuff for you. I always do. You can trust me. Up next, we got This Man's Got No Luck by Gary Benson. But if you're listening to WYXR, that's not true. You got at least a little bit of luck. After that, we got What by Captain Sensible. And What Do You Think of Love by Shrimp Boat. Stay tuned.

All right, that was I Won by The Sundays. Now you're going to hear Changes by Alex Amen. This came out in June, I believe, so new-ish. Great song, great music from Alex Amen. After this, Loneliness Is by Congress Alley on Light Rotation Radio.

That was Loneliness Is by Congress Alley. And now up next, I got a new song from Teenage Fan Club. There Was You. Gonna follow this one up with Born Disco Died Heavy Metal by Corner Shop. We'll be kicking it up a notch. Stay tuned to Light Rotation Radio.

0: All right, that is born. Disco died. Heavy metal by Corner Shop. Up next, I got a really cool one for y'all. It is a brand spanking new. Just came out on Friday. It is Making Movies with a cover and collab. It is a Spanish version of This Is a Photograph by Kevin Morby. Kevin Morby is also featured on the track with them. These are two Kansas City icons. Really bring the Kansas City to Memphis. To mention, also, they recorded at least some parts of this album at Memphis Magnetic, so there is a great Memphis connection there. Here it is. This is a photograph.
1: Esta es una fotografía, una imagen de aquellos días, de mi papá en el portal, descamisado y triunfal, listo para la batalla, bajo el sol de Panamá, en el día en que nací, con el vigor que tengo hoy, su esposa tras el lente.

It's the new Alphabet by Delivery, Australian band, though. About to slow it back down for you. I know I really amped it up here for 10:30 on a Tuesday, but after this, we're going to have Drunk Drawer Heart by Ryan Davis and the Roadhouse Band, some Tom and Dito, some Colin Newman, and another new track from Echo and the Bunnymen. So don't go anywhere, you're listening to Light Rotation Radio on WYXR.

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of Gardens. That is an incredible eclectic mosaic of folk and indie. They are a local band. I'm going to be hitting you guys with some local music today. That is Ava Tigner, Alex Smith, Will Ellis, Ethan Assad, and Drew Coffee.

All right, up next is a local favorite of mine. You can catch them here on Wednesday for their listening party. It's The Narrows with their most recent single off of their new album, Chris. Long live Big Chris. This is Smokestack.

That was a little shameless plug from me, The Contradictions. Next up, their newest single, Jambi with Till the Shed Collapse. 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

This is John's Song by Speaker Girl. Coming up next, we have Sunflower by After the Rain, their most recent single. Go check them out online.

That again was Daylight by Yakub. Up next, am I supposed to ignore it? No, I can't. The Narrows, Larjung, their second most recent single, which you're going to be able to hear here at the Crosstown Concourse on Wednesday. Check out the Art Room, second floor.

Hey everyone, this is 91.7 WYXR, Raised by Sound, coming to you live out of Memphis, Tennessee. My name is Jay Opp, and here's what's happening in Memphis this week. Coming up, we've got a show at Haven House on August 27th, this Thursday, with Surge, Junko, and Loose Opinions. Here's Surge with Bolsa.

That was Loose Opinion with Yesterday Never Arrives and Surge with Bolson. If you like what you heard from Surge, check him out at Haven House on Thursday, August 27th. Hightone, Saturday, August 29th. We've got Fox Body, Saw It Coming, and The Storyline. Here's Fox Body with Tension.

That was Amani with Race Car, Somebody to Me by Zoe Dominguez, Degenerate Breakfast with Sorry Eyes, and The Narrows with Smokestack. If you like what you heard, you can catch them all at The Narrows album release on Growlers August 29th. This is Magnolia by Joe Austin and the Tallahatchies.

Joe Austin and the Tallahatchies are playing with Supreme Imperial at Hernandez Hideaway on Saturday, August 29th. Coming up, we've got Walt Phelan and Omcat at B-Side on the same day. Here's Walt Phelan.

That was Uncat with Can't Go Back and Walt Phelan with Truth and Shadows. If you like what you heard, they're playing Saturday, August 29th at B-Side. Coming up, we've got a show Wednesday, September 2nd at Growlers. This is Light Watch with Nicotine.

Brighton and Light Watch with Nicotine. If you like what you heard, you can catch them at Growlers on September 2nd. That's next Wednesday. I'm Jay Opp. That's what's happening. If you are looking for more shows that are going on in your city on any given week, go check out concert-calendar.wyxr.org.

All right, y'all. It's another beautiful Tuesday afternoon in Memphis, Tennessee. I'm so glad that you've decided to spend yours with me. I have a guest in the studio with me today. Kenya Creates is here. We are going to be talking about new music from her out now, plus more new music coming this fall. Super excited for this conversation. You definitely want to stick around. And as always, I've got some other music curated by her. So we're going to kick it off with one of those. Here's Chief Appeal from Woodbury. You're hearing it on WYXR. Stick around for my conversation with Kenya Creates coming up after this.

I can't let these people pressure me to sleep. My presence is elite, impressive with the speech. They die inside while I provide the measurements for peace. I wrestle with the themes they've never even seen. So this is just a minor beef. How dare you write requests like I was scheduled time to meet? I'm honestly perplexed, I thought to test it, I can see. I said I thought it best to not invest in my defeat. I've decided trying to mesh is out of reach. I'm not at ease and lies will not connect to my disease. I get an understanding, can't finesse the biting teeth. But I gotta eat, why would I reject the right to feast? So while my questions ride the beat, my pride completely severs every head the crown deceives. They said it would be heavy, I'ma check the pounds and see if the count was G or if they never meant to challenge.

keep it real. I pay homage to my guys, this out while y'all proceed to chill. Stop depriving people, I despise the lives you keep concealed. I survived the ease of my demise and now I see the field. I think that's why I'm even keeled. My breathing heals, cause I'm who life ain't even killed. No deceiving me, I'm seasoned, I can reach your fear. You sounding weak, it ain't no need to hire a seasoned ear. Why you feel the need to be the type who needs to chill? Clocking me like I don't be where I should be for real. Like I should be alright with people trying to speak some ill. Like I should think that I'm beneath you, nah, let's be for real. My chief appeal is I don't even like a chief appeal. You trying to lead, I hope your people got some people skills. They bother me without a reason, my demeanor tilts. You'll start to seek apologies that I don't need to give.

0: All right, that was Woodberry with Chief Appeal, selected for your listening pleasure by my guest today, Kenya Creates. Kenya, welcome to the show.
1: Thank you, thank you.
0: I'm so glad to have you in. We've got new music that we're going to be playing that you just put out that I'm super excited about. But as anybody who listens to my show knows, I love to have my guests curate music as well from other artists. Tell me about Woodberry.
1: Okay, so Woodberry, that is an artist I've known probably over 10 years.
0: Okay.
1: Real smooth, mellow, on the record and in real life. And just a cool dude, very talented producer as well.
0: Yeah, mm-hmm. Wow, that's awesome. And I'm like a broken record when I have people come on, but one of the reasons why I love doing this with folks is that I always discover new artists, and here we are. I'm definitely going to be digging into more of his catalog.
1: Awesome.
0: Yes, love it. Okay, all right, Kenya, I'm so glad you're on the show. We've got exciting stuff coming up. You've been working on a record, on an EP, which,
1: yes,
0: I cannot wait for, because I've had the chance to see you perform some of this music live, and it's so good. And I think it's your best work yet. But that's what we want, right?
1: No,
0: every
1: I agree.
0: Record, right?
1: I agree.
0: You want it to be your best yet. But you did just drop a single a couple weeks ago, and I don't want to make the people wait too long. So we're gonna play that here in a minute. But I'd love for you to talk to us about this song, but also the EP, right? And
1: yes,
0: like this, how we've gotten to what we're about to hear.
1: Okay, so Just Be, the new single that came out on the 8th of August, and it was produced by DJ Infamous Flame. He did the music for it, and it features CJ Williams on guitar. And it's one of those songs where I just had to get out of the way and let it write itself.
0: Yeah.
1: A lot of things that have been on my heart just kind of flowed into the lyrics of that song. So
0: I love that.
1: Yeah.
0: Awesome. Okay. All right. Well, we are going to waste no time in getting to brand new music from Kenya Creates. This is called Just Be, and you are hearing it right now on Straight from the Source on WYXR.

0: All right. Beautiful, beautiful new music from my guest, Kenya Creates. That song is called Just Be, and it just dropped a couple weeks ago. Gorgeous.
1: Thank you.
0: Gorgeous song, Kenya. Tell me about the recording of that track. Where did you cut that?
1: I cut that in the backyard studio of the producer.
0: Oh, cool.
1: Yes, indeed. So he has this dope little space that he's tricked out, and apparently he's just been making magic back there for years.
0: I love it.
1: And so we have been planning to get together for a while and finally did, and he just let me hear some tracks, and each and every one of them, shout out to DJ Infamous Flame, I was blown away. I was like, man, like, I thought you just DJed. I didn't.
0: Yeah.
1: But that's the story of Memphis.
0: Yes.
1: So there's that. But yeah, he sent me home with a couple of them, and this was the first one that just like blossomed.
0: Yeah.
1: Yeah.
0: I want to talk about the evolution of your music a little bit, because you really, as an artist, have sort of had different iterations, and you really like thematically explored different sounds, you know. How do we get to where we are now? And I think, you know, when the EP comes out, people are going to hear, you know, you're rapping, right? Mm-hmm. There's a lot of genre blending that's happening. How did we get here from where, all the places that you've been?
1: You know, it's funny. My sister, she was listening to Just Be, and she was like, I wonder if you would be able to make music the way you do if you weren't living in Memphis still. Like, the fact that, you know, we grew up here, and just by virtue of being here, I got exposed to so many different things. So in my household, I felt like I had things coming from all sides. There was old school gospel, like not stuff you hear on the radio today, but like the wooden floors and wooden pews, no AC church fans type gospel.
0: Yeah.
1: My dad was a big funk and soul fan. So I'm hearing all of that, including the Memphis Legends. A lot of hip hop, a lot of stuff I probably shouldn't have been listening to.
0: Sure, yeah.
1: But I literally grew up listening to 3-6, Project Pat, all of that. And then my sister was like this hodgepodge. She was into like 50s pop and R&B.
0: Oh my gosh.
1: All the way up to 90s R&B. It was a lot going on.
0: Yeah, yes. The influences are there.
1: Yeah, but it's one of those things where I've never felt like I had to choose a certain genre, or like, oh, because you look this way or came from this place, you have to sing this type of music. It's like, no, I've always been around people who just love the variety of sound. So
0: yeah. And so we were just talking while we were listening to your song too about the fact that you are an official juried showcasing artist at Folk Alliance International in Chicago in January. Congratulations.
1: Thank you.
0: And we were talking about the fact that, you know, that there's a bit, you know, an argument that hip hop is folk, and it's a very cogent argument. Like, this is a music of a people, a tradition, right? That also is oftentimes rooted in activism, that's rooted in storytelling, all these things that are true in folk music, but it's still new and different to that space. Yeah. And I love thinking about, you know, you showcasing and singing these beautiful songs like Just Be, but then also rapping as well and bringing that to the stage. And like, I wonder, I think last year you attended that festival for the first time, right? Was that your first time?
1: That was my second time.
0: Your second time. Mm-hmm. Okay. Yes, that's right. I remember that now. So the first time, like, how did you feel coming into that world? And like, did you feel that you had to kind of fight for people to think that you belong there, or like, what, or were you a novelty? Like, what was that like?
1: Well, I'll say this about Folk Alliance. I absolutely felt like a novelty in terms of visually.
0: Sure.
1: You know, being a tall, dark skinned black woman in a sea of
0: people. It's a very white space.
1: It's a super white space. And most of the people there don't do the style of music that I do.
0: Yeah.
1: But the folks were so welcoming that I never felt like I was just this oddball. It was more just like, oh, what's she doing? You know, what's her thing? And they were more curious than anything.
0: We love that.
1: Yeah. So like last year when I got to do the MEM showcase, I could just see people trickling in just out of curiosity. Because first of all, I think I started with some soulful vocals. And so folks were already like, what's going on in there? and once they were in and cozy and stuff, it's like, okay, I'm going to hit them with some hip hop.
0: Yeah.
1: And just keep it going. But it was great. It really was.
0: I love that. And you're going to go knock it out of the park in January again. And you will have an EP out at that point. So tell us, like, what okay, we've just listened to Just Be. And for those who are just, if you're just tuning in, this is Straight from the Source. I'm Elizabeth, and I've got my guest Kenya Creates with us, and we just listened to her brand new track, Just Be. What else can we, like, how does that fit into sort of like the soundscape, the stories that you're telling on the EP?
1: Okay, so that is a perfect question. That song, Just Be, feels like the prequel to the EP I'm going to put out, Wings of Sankofa. Wings of Sankofa is very much me looking behind, like childhood through up to where I am now, and just seeing how, really how I ended up in the position that I'm in, which is one where I am working to reclaim myself mentally, physically, spiritually, all the things.
0: Yeah.
1: And at some point I just was like, hey, I'm in a place where I'm not content with where I am. I'm not happy with where I am, and something's got to change.
0: Mm.
1: And one of the first things I had to do was, for one, start taking better care of myself.
0: Yeah.
1: And then look back and just really be honest about my story. So Just Be is more representative of where I am now. Wings of Sankofa is like the story of how I got there.
0: Mm, that's cool.
1: Yeah.
0: That's really cool. And I feel like this is related, but you have been really intentional about your visual, like, branding, how you're putting yourself out in the world, right? And this is radio, so Kenya is wearing all white today. And every time I have seen you for a long time now, you've been wearing all white. Tell me about that choice and that move.
1: Okay. I actually want to start off with the... with just a few words of appreciation to one of the people who inspired the all-white era. Mm. And that's Sadio, who recently passed, but she was a really big figure in the community in terms of just her impact in spiritual spaces, in terms of gardening and everything. Like, just she was one of the people who embraced me at a time when I had left the church and I had stepped away from a lot of things that felt familiar and comfortable.
0: Mm-hmm.
1: And around the time that she, I went through like a sister circle with her, she was in an era of all white. And I remember thinking that was like interesting. And I can't even remember her specific reasons for doing so other than feeling inspired. But I remember looking up some things about other traditions where white would be used in funeral celebrations, like instead of us doing all black, they were dressing all white. And all those things kind of came together because I was like, I feel like I'm having a spiritual awakening and I'm also witnessing the death of who I thought I was.
0: Ooh.
1: And so the all white era, even though a lot of people are like, oh, you must be so peaceful and so zen, I was like, this has been probably the most chaotic like part of my journey thus far, and really because I was just telling myself the truth for the first time in a long time.
0: Wow.
1: Yeah,
0: that's really powerful. And it sounds like the EP is really an expression of a lot of that.
1: It is. And I walk the fine line because I'm a big fan of, like, I want to share my story, but I want other people to be able to see themselves in the music too.
0: Mm.
1: So I share details and things like that, but I also leave people room to revisit their own paths and start asking themselves some questions, some tough questions maybe, that can help them move forward.
0: Yeah. Oh, I love it. All right, let's listen to a little bit more music. You have curated several great picks for us. Maybe let's listen to some Johnny Taylor. Tell us about this song you picked.
1: Okay. This is a lesser known Johnny Taylor track, and in short, I will just say it's perfect.
0: Okay. That's it. What else do you need to know? It's perfect. All right. Well, I'm Elizabeth, and this is Straight from the Source. We're hanging out with Kenya Creates today, and we're going to listen to a little Johnny Taylor. It's perfect. The song is called Time After Time. You're hearing it on WYXR.
2: My friends always sang to me, being nosy, Johnny, you're too good for your woman, and you're too good to her. You're always buying her something nice or sending her some kind of card, a candygram, a telegram, or a telephone call. But you see, to me, love is a personal thing, not a social thing. It's a thing between a man and his woman. And I loves my woman, yes, I do. Yeah, and I'm proud of her, too. You see, if the way I love my woman is crazy, then check this out. You better send old JT to the crazy house.

0: All right, that was Johnny Taylor with Time After Time, picked for you by my guest, Kenya. Kenya Creates in the house with us.
1: Yes, indeed. We
0: got to listen to your new single, Just Be, earlier. And if you missed that, if you happen to miss that, you're just tuning in, that is out now.
1: Yes, it is. Streaming in all the places. You can download it on Bandcamp. But Just Be,
0: Just Be.
1: Yeah.
0: And that is the first single from your upcoming EP.
1: Well, I'm going to let it stand by itself.
0: Okay.
1: Like sonically, it's its own thing. So I was like, I'm going to let it live on its own.
0: Okay. We like that. But for the folks who heard it and are like, I love it and I want more from Kenya Creates.
1: Yes.
0: We're thinking November, right? For this project.
1: Top of November. Maybe on Dia de los Muertos.
0: Ooh.
1: Just for it all ties in. I ain't gonna get into all of that, but but in the meantime, you guys can look me up. That's Kenya. It's like the country Kenya, but with two E's.
0: There you
1: Kenya.
0: Go.
1: Mm-hmm.
0: That's easy. And folks have an opportunity to see you live soon too, right? Let's talk about that.
1: Yes. So the good folks at Hattie Lou recently opened up a new music venue called Culture Box. Well, it's actually a culture venue because they do comedy
0: there. I saw
1: there.
0: This. He has me all sorts of things.
1: Yeah. So part of it will be like, it's a small intimate venue. And Ekandayo's got a whole lineup of Memphis artists. And so you guys can go. My show is going to be on September 25th. And I'm going to be doing songs from Wings of Sankofa. And it'll be like, kind of like my first time presenting that project.
0: I love it.
1: Ahead of, the release and all that kind of stuff. I have like a small little band with me. And you'll get to hear the stories and the songs.
0: I love that. September 25th. And if folks want to know more about that, they can probably go to HattieLou.org.
1: Yes, go to the Hattie Lou website. And I've got it linked on my website as well, KenyaCreates.com.
0: Okay, awesome. Oh, that's cool. And it's definitely going to be worth, exploring just the whole schedule for Culture Box and seeing like all the different things that are going to be coming through there. I know there's like, it's like every night of the week is kind of a different, it's like music or like to your point, like comedy, but it's, there's going to be a lot coming through there. So just another great addition to the repertoire, both at Hattie Lou and in Overton Square, lots of stuff there.
1: Yes. And I love the idea of a music venue within a theater.
0: Yes.
1: Because I get a little theatrical these days. So I'm like, this is a perfect space for me to be myself now.
0: I love it. That's really cool. And you don't play live that often out in Memphis. So I feel like people need to mark their calendars.
1: Yeah, this is going to be a whole thing. So come on out, y'all.
0: I love it. But hopefully when the EP does drop, Wings of Sankofa, we can expect like...
1: Yes, I'm
0: a
1: definitely,
0: big show, right?
1: Definitely looking to perform more. I'm thinking of doing a one-woman show also.
0: Okay.
1: When it officially gets out. So y'all stay tuned for that.
0: Love it. Well, yeah, we'll make sure and let people know about it right here on Straight from the Source on WYXR. All right, you picked some more music out for us, and I want to talk about this. It's another artist that's new to me, Drama Queen.
1: Yes.
0: Yeah, tell me about this song. The Weeknd is a song we're going to play, but tell me about Drama Queen.
1: Okay, so Drama Queen is a drummer, as you may have guessed by the name, but she also has a beautiful voice. She's a talented songwriter, and she's been in the Memphis music scene for years now. So she's played with a lot of different bands. She's a member of a band called Saturday Sunset.
0: Oh, yeah, I know that band. Yeah,
1: yes, that she founded with her husband, CJ Williams. And I've been playing with these guys for years, and I just remember when Kyla dropped this project, my jaw dropped because I was once again, I didn't know that you could do this.
0: Yeah.
1: But it's so vibey. And I got to catch a live performance. Her and CJ were just doing like an acoustic set recently. And I was like, you know what? Adding it to my playlist.
0: I love that. And before we play it, I want you to tell a little bit about y'all played together years ago.
1: Yes.
0: In Harlem. Talk about this.
1: Whoo. That was an experience of a lifetime. And we talk about that experience all the time. Like I just was rehearsing with them Sunday because we're going to be performing on WREG for 901 Day.
0: Oh, nice.
1: Yes. So we were rehearsing and stuff, and New York came up, Harlem Fest. And that was such a pivotal moment because I was surrounded by people who believed in me before I even believed in myself.
0: Mm.
1: And whenever that memory comes back up, we're just all smiles because it was awesome.
0: Yeah. And so this was in 2019?
1: I think so. I think 2019. And that was the biggest crowd that like any of us had performed for. And it felt so good to be there doing Memphis music.
0: Yes. And it was during a big street festival in Harlem.
1: Yeah.
0: That I can't remember the name of now. But But yeah, and there were, oh man, there was a big Memphis footprint, and yep. And y'all got to go rep the city, and that is just so cool.
1: Indeed, doing original music, y'all.
0: I love
1: original
0: it.
1: Original music.
0: I love it. All right, well, we're going to listen to some of that right now. Drama Queen, this song is called Weekend, and you're hearing it on Straight from the Source on WYXR.

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0: That was Kenya Creates with Proud Memphis. So this is Straight from the Source. I'm Elizabeth. Kenya is my guest in the studio. Kenya, let's talk about that song. Before that, just to say, we heard Drama Queen with Weekend. Mm-hmm. But let's talk about Proud Memphis, which I guess Drama Queen was also on that song.
1: Yes, she was. Her CJ was on guitar, B.A. Barber on bass, and a harmonica solo by Memphis's own legendary Yellow P.
0: I knew it. I was going to ask when I heard that harmonica coming in. I was like, I bet that was Yellow P.
1: Yeah, that's the only person I could ask to do that.
0: So, yeah. Tell me how that song came about.
1: Ooh, that song actually came about from years and years of me hearing people speak ill of the city, like Memphians and non-Memphians alike, just highlighting every single negative thing about the city, of which there are plenty, you know. I won't say they were lying.
0: Yeah.
1: But I just wanted a safe place to celebrate, and also just to honor some of the people who are working day and night to make the city better. I'm like, don't they deserve their flowers too? And I, you know, I played this on Tanya's show last week, and I'm thinking, like, she's one of those people, like, you know, working hard. You, Elizabeth, like, there's so many people I know who have put in work. So I want to celebrate that. I want to celebrate the music, the culture, the food.
0: Yeah.
1: And I just want to uplift the city. Like, man, we need the love, too. We need it.
0: Yeah. I mean, you've been, you know, hanging out, making music in this scene for a while. Like, how do you feel about kind of the scene around you and like music in Memphis now, maybe versus a few years ago, or like where we're headed?
1: Mm-hmm. I'm so thankful to see more people doing original music.
0: Yeah.
1: Because I was starting to feel like this was cover city capital, you know?
0: Yeah.
1: Like we've got some great music that came out of Memphis and, of course, everywhere else. But I was like, we really need to get back in tune with our own voices. And I'm a huge advocate of really honing the craft of doing that. So, you know, maybe you're not the best songwriter, but you pull somebody in. I'm doing more collaborations myself, like on the production side, because it's like I'm great at what I'm great at. And so I want to build community around this music and bring in people who are excellent in their areas as well. Yeah.
0: Yeah. And it just makes you stronger.
1: It does.
0: Yeah.
1: I think sometimes people feel insecure, or they want to be a one man or one woman band or something like that. And I'm like, no, man, like if you can get over yourself, the possibilities are endless.
0: Yeah. I'm thinking about, you know, you took part in the Music Export Memphis Ambassador Access Cohort in 2025.
1: Yes.
0: And I think about you and your cohort mates, Ozioma and Ladaryl, you wrote some new music together. That song is so fantastic. And I mean, to me, it's just, there are examples all around us, but of where collaboration just, you know, shines and helps every individual involved shine. But I love when new music comes out of that program, because it's just so cool to see these artists who maybe didn't know each other and often are quite different, you know, coming together and creating something so cool. But I love that song, and all of your talent made everyone else's talent better.
1: I had no idea who they were, and I'm pretty sure they didn't know who I was also. So I'm coming to this program, and Ozioma hadn't put her music out yet.
0: Yeah.
1: So I got to hear the songs like as we were rehearsing and stuff, and I just had one of those moments. I was like, oh, she's writing.
0: Yeah.
1: And she is singing. Like, she told me her vocal influences were, I think, Jasmine Sullivan, Beyonce, it was another jazz singer, I think maybe Sarah Vaughan or somebody like that.
0: Yeah.
1: And I was like, this lady is amazing.
0: Yeah.
1: Ozioma, if you're listening, amazing. She's so amazing. I featured her at the songwriting event I do, Soul Babies.
0: Yeah.
1: So I was like, girl, I just need a piano and you. Just,
0: ooh.
1: And the crowd was just like, yes, more of this. And Ladaryl is just a good time. It was so dope to be able to do that with people who I actually enjoyed. Oh,
0: yeah.
1: Because, you know, it could have been a thing where personalities maybe didn't clash.
0: Of course,
1: like that.
0: You never know. Yeah.
1: But they were so cool. Ladaryl, I've gotten to see him in a couple of cyphers.
0: Oh, love that.
1: And when he just freestyles, I'm just like,
0: it's amazing.
1: I didn't know the youngins was writing and freestyling like that. Like, Ladaryl is the truth.
0: Yes. Well, y'all got to put that song out.
1: Yeah, I need to to check on that. And shout out to Reggie who produced it. But yeah, I think we're going to put it out through Ozioma probably.
0: Okay, you should. Because when it's out, I'm playing it on this show. I'm going to like wear it out on this show because I love it so much. Oh my gosh. Well, we've got a little bit of time left, but I want to make sure we hit all the high points again and make sure people know they got a chance to see you live coming up. You got more music coming out. You got a single out right now. We got to make sure they know where to find you. And if you're just tuning in, this is Straight from the Source. I'm Elizabeth. You're listening to WYXR. I got Kenya Creates in the studio with me today. You definitely want to go check out Just Be. That's out now. Where can the people find Just Be, and where can they find you?
1: Just Be is on all the streaming platforms. If you want to download it and actually pay money, that's a Bandcamp option as well. But yeah, Kenya Creates, that's KEENYA. So anywhere you get music, you should be able to find that song. My website is also a good place to start. And I've got more music coming, y'all, like a lot more. So
0: Wings of Sankofa is the EP.
1: Yes.
0: Coming later this year.
1: Yes, indeed.
0: And we'll just be, I guess if we go follow you and like dial in, we'll be able to see all of the details when it drops.
1: The Instagram and the Facebook of all that. If you are into social media, I'm on those. I just started a TikTok account.
0: Oh my goodness.
1: That's what I said when I did it. I said,
0: girl, no.
1: I don't want it, but I know people are there.
0: They are. There's a lot of people there. I'm just, I can't do another thing, you know? I'm too old.
1: And I hear you on that.
0: You got to really, do it really though. Do. You got to be where the people are for sure.
1: That's what they tell me. I think I'll put my stuff there. I probably won't be there, y'all. It's a lot.
0: It's just such a place though, like where people are looking for new music. They are, and like songs can really travel. Like they can really blow up. So it makes a lot of sense.
1: And that's what I want. I want people all over the world to be able to experience Just Be and everything else that I put out. So I'm like, I'll make that sacrifice. You know, no disrespect to anybody who loves TikTok, but it's. Social media can be a lot.
0: It is. Well, and I feel like TikTok, for me, I avoid it because I feel like it'll suck me in.
1: It will.
0: And I don't need something else in my life to do that. So, yeah. Okay. And then we can see you live soon.
1: Yes, at Hattie Lou, their new music venue. Their new venue, Culture Box, because they're doing comedy there. They're doing open mics, poetry and all that. And also music. So that's on September 25th. I think doors are at 7:30, and you can go to the Hattie Lou website and get your tickets for that show and many others.
0: And if you do get tickets for that show on the 25th, you'll be able to hear some of Wings of Sankofa before it is out in the world. And I can tell you, I have heard some of it, and it is very good. So you need to go and make sure that you get a taste before it drops and be on the lookout for that project.
1: A whole lot of truth telling on there.
0: Yeah.
1: Yes.
0: Okay. So somehow we have come to almost the end of our time together. We're going to play one last song, though, that you picked out.
1: Yes.
0: Which is Isaac Hayes.
1: Oh, yes.
0: Tell me about why you picked this specific song, though.
1: Well, I love the title, Joy. That is something I'm actively cultivating in my life.
0: Yes, ma'am.
1: Every day, moment by moment. And also Isaac Hayes is a huge influence in terms of his songwriting style, the way he arranged music, his versatility. Like, he's one of the first artists in Memphis and beyond, like, that I was just like, okay, this is somebody I need to study.
0: Yeah.
1: So I just love the way he takes his time, the orchestration, the boldness of it.
0: Yeah.
1: Man, it feels good.
0: Well, we're going to close the show with Isaac doing Joy. But before we do, I have one last question for you, because it is only August. However, I know you. And so I know you are already thinking in this way. Mm-hmm. What's next? Like, what's 2027 for Kenya? I know you're going to kick it off at Folk Alliance International. What's the vision? What's the theme for 27 for you?
1: Move around.
0: Mm.
1: That was the first thing that came in my mind. So I'm working with some people, some really cool people who believe in what I do, and we have overlapping like talents and everything like that. So I'm looking to bring back Sawa Productions, doing some shows featuring live original Memphis music, Soul Babies. So that'll be for like the songwriter series. And then I have something else that I'm working on with another Memphis artist, Devonna Taylor.
0: Ooh, yes. Some more big vocals.
1: Yeah, I can't tell y'all a whole lot about that yet, but we're going to partner up on something. And I just want to be out more. Mm. Like, this all-white era has, and that's just me dressing in all-white for doing this just inside work that I've been doing on myself.
0: Yeah.
1: I'm ready to live in the fruits of that, like just enjoy, be on stage, let my hair down, have fun, and just really be my full self as an artist.
0: I love that. Well, we're going to leave it there. I've been hanging out with Kenya Creates here on Straight from the Source. And if you miss any of this conversation and you want to go back and listen to the whole thing, you can do that at WYXR.org. You can listen to archived episodes of all your favorite shows, including Straight from the Source. And Kenya, thank you so much for being here. We are going to leave you with Isaac Hayes doing Joy. And I will see you right back here next week, same time, for Straight from the Source on WYXR.

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This is The Crooked Beat, and I am Liv Cohen. Thanks for being here with me. Currently listening to Colin Miller with Cadillac. And then we just heard The Weather Station with Came So Easy. Started the hour off today with a Dolly Parton triple feature. Rest in peace, Dolly Parton. What a terrible loss. We love you, Dolly. We heard Coat of Many Colors and then Hear You Come Again, and kick the hour off today with I Will Always Love You. Got some good flying birds up next for you, so stay tuned in. Keep hanging out with me right here on The Crooked Beat. It's WYXR.

fully don't know what that song was. Accidentally queued it up on accident. So instead, we're going to change the vibe up a little bit. Here's Goodbye Horses covered by Flight. It's WY.

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This is The Crooked Beat, and I am Liv Cohen, and happy Tuesday. R.I.P. Dolly. Thanks for being here in community with me, I guess. Currently listening to Pavement with LS2. Before that was Flight out of Oxford, Mississippi, covering Q Lazarus, Goodbye Horses, an accidental 10-second play of a song called Bird on a Wire by Jennifer Warnes, if you like that. Sorry I stopped it. Community Radio. Before that, Slippers with Until You Can't Give Up on Me. They're playing Gonerfest. Stoked for that. And then Good Flying Birds with Down on Me. And up next, Color Revolt. Very, very lucky. I'm at a loss of words for how awesome it was to be at their reunion show on Friday in Oxford. Hopefully they're back forever. We'll see. Anyway, here's Color Revolt out of Oxford, Mississippi as well with a new family. It's WYXR. It's The Crooked Beat. Don't go anywhere.

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1: Museum tour?
2: I did the museum tour. I did a little walkthrough. And then I'm staying at the Peabody. So it's like I'm getting Peabody. The full Memphis experience.
1: You're back in it again.
2: I'm back in it.
1: You haven't been to Crosstown. Please tell us what you think about Crosstown.
2: Well, I parked in the parking garage and walked directly over here. So it's not a whole lot of experience yet. But I hope and pray that you're going to give me that after we wrap the show.
1: Oh, 100%. We're going to probably go to Art Bar, which is incredible. And maybe get a bite to eat and whatever. But love having you here, buddy.
2: Yeah, thanks for having me.
1: Yeah, and hopefully Nick is listening. I know he's jealous, which, you know, that's your problem, Nick, not ours. You can come to Memphis and hang out, both of y'all, anytime. But we're going to continue playing some picks that Nick had. Here's Will Swinton with Flames. It's Amanda and Brad.
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We're also in the App Store. And this is The Crooked Beat. I'm Liv Cohen, here every Tuesday, 2 to 3 p.m. Currently listening to LCD Sound System with Someone Great. Before that, we heard Harlan, former Memphian, with Fingertips. And then The Smiths with Unlovable. Before that was The Help with Wingspan. And then we had Darwin D's with Radar Detector. Star Cleaner Reunion before that with Moss on My Brick Wall. New Phoebe Bridgers with Bobby off of her new album Lost Weekend. And started that set off with A New Family by Color Revolt. 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Gonna leave you with one more Dolly Parton track. Rest in peace to the Queen. Stay tuned in for Robert Gordon, and I'll see you next Tuesday.

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Come tell us howdy at the donate bucket. Robert Gordon for a live one. Watch it now, watch it. Dolly. I got a Dolly. I spent some time with Dolly. Dolly Parton done passed away. Gonna play a few. I got a tribute CD. I swung by Trey's and got some real Dolly. Oh, and I actually found a Dolly track. Here we go. You know it. Wait a minute. Play it again.

0: again.
1: There's a world of difference between the modern home environment of integrated electric information and the classroom.

Yeah, I know. Sometimes I get so absorbed up here, I forget to cue up the next song. I admit it. Hey, if you want a professional DJ, you're in the wrong place. And you're in the right spot now at WYXR 91.7 FM in Memphis, Tennessee. Robert Gordon here with the Idle Hour. Dolly Baby. Okay. I made a film. This would have been 20 years ago. Yeah, probably about that. Shakespeare was a big George Jones fan. That's the title of the documentary. It's about Cowboy Jack Clement. The first guy, Sam Phillips, here in Memphis, allowed to produce records at Sun, Cowboy Jack. Jack moved to Nashville, wound up working with Dolly and Porter. In fact, we filmed the reunion of Dolly and Porter, the rehearsal in Jack's studio, and the performance at the Country Music Hall of Fame the next day. At the end of the rehearsal, I was calling shots. Three cameras out on the floor of this very small rehearsal space. I'm behind a booth saying, camera one, camera two, etc. And the thing ends, and we're kind of shooting pickups and stuff, and I'm watching the monitors, and I look, and I'm like, wait a minute, Dolly's standing in front of me. And I look up, and there's Dolly Parton standing 3 feet from me. And she is going around the room and introducing herself to everybody in the room, shaking their hand. I mean, it was just so touching of her to care about us all that much. So I really, Dolly won me over with her good-heartedness. So we'll hear one more from Dolly, a big one. And then we'll come back and name the tracks and all that jazz.

Now, hang on, everybody. All right, that's our Dolly Parton tribute. Passed away, I gathered, this morning in Nashville. A real icon of American heart. Uh-oh, I thought this was an instrumental. Carolina Chocolate Drops.

0: All right, I think this one's instrumental. I don't know. I'm still getting to know this record. I like it. I came late to it. But the CD's got some bonus tracks. Genuine Negro Jig by the Carolina Chocolate Drops. It's their first record, and it's really great. So, Dolly Parton. We started off with she herself doing Just Because I'm a Woman. The next two come from a CD tribute called Just Because I'm a Woman, Songs of Dolly Parton. From there, we heard Alison Krauss doing 9 to 5 and Nora Jones doing The Grass is Blue. Went back, then I told my little story. No, yeah. And then we went back to Dolly herself with I Will Always Love You. Let's see. Oh, I do have something queued up to move on to. Keeping it with the female vocalists, Cat Power's got a CD singing Bob Dylan at the Albert Hall. This is She Belongs to Me. And I thought Cat Power might be an interesting one to follow with. Follow Dolly with. All right, let's see what we got here. Hang on. Oh, before I forget, so great I remembered. I'm doing an event if you want to come out for free Thursday night here in the Crosstown Concourse where WYXR broadcasts from. This event is on the magazine floor, Dewey said. Mezzanine floor, Memphis Listening Lab, David Less and I, host of Wednesday's Earth's Greatest Hits, David Less. David and I with our irregular series at the Listening Lab, Echoes in the Room, From the Room. And we'll be doing it live, playing interviews and music that we have in our archives, unreleased, no streaming. I'll be there or don't hear it. Anyway, Cat Power.
1: I said Cat Power.

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1: Just kidding.
2: She's got everything she needs. She's an artist. She don't look back.

That shit that what y'all put out there, you can't walk over it hard, boy. That's hard, I ain't lying. Any time that ever had the blue no music, he gonna have sense about that. After that. You had the most sister getting out there swinging that coattail on.

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3: I didn't look to see if the machine's keeping up.
2: Can't tell from here. Okay, we kicked it off after our Dolly Parton memorial set with Lorette Velvet from her Whitebird CD, Highway Graveyard. And we're hearing Frog and Peach behind us right now from that same record. And let's just throw this in. We heard Going Down South from this same record too earlier in the set. That's Lorette Velvet, Whitebird CD. We heard the Othra Turner, Everybody Hollering Goat CD. All CDs today. That's been kind of fun. Easy, too. Well, I mean, you know, relatively easy. We heard Roll and Tumble, I think. No. I don't know what we heard. Let's see. Yeah, Roll and Tumble. And maybe we'll hear some more of that. No, man, we're almost out of here. There Stands the Glass, the Country Rockers. I was just reading a great free Substack. Google the Country Rockers and Andrea Lyle. She had a great piece on them. We heard from their first record, Free Range Chicken, There Stands the Glass. Hey, let's get out of here the way we came in. Except I should have queued it up with some classic country. Let's hear Willie Nelson's Nightlife. See what else we can dig up. Where's that at on here? There we are. Zach Ives up next with a box of records. Dipping the hip. It's a hip Tuesday on WXR 91.7 FM. Oh, yeah, the goat picnic's coming up. If you want to enjoy Othra Turner's legacy, get on down to the goat picnic. I'm sure you can Google it and find it. It's the fife and drum tradition, and we're hearing a little bit of the bat now with Lorette Velvet. And I want to remind you to mark your calendars for the fall pledge drive, September 12th to 19th. 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

All right, getting out of here with some classics. Floyd Kramer behind me now. Thank you, Floyd. Georgia on my mind. Any day now, Ronnie Millsap. Famous star of Memphis' TJ's Nightclub, Ronnie Millsap. Give him a hand. Thank you, Sam. Hope everybody had a good Elvis week, death week, hot week. We got time for one more before we go. Oh, was there something else I played? Yeah. Oh, yeah, Nightlife, Willie Nelson. We'll hear a little more Floyd. We'll get out of here with Papa Top, Jim Ed Brown. I believe that's Arkansas, Jim Ed Brown. Robert Gordon saying, see you next week. Don't touch that dial. Lots of good stuff coming up here on WIXR. 91.7 FM, Memphis, Tennessee.

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Shelf. You were so quiet there by yourself. 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

0: 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Box of Records is the show. I am Zach. Mike Brown's in here with me. Mike, what's going on, man?
1: Hey, hey, hey. How are you? Is this the microphone you broke a couple weeks ago, Zach?
0: No, it's the other one.
1: Okay.
0: It looks like they got it right back up and going. I was hoping it might be down for a minute, but now it's... I guess it is kind of hanging, isn't it? It's hanging by a zip tie.
1: Oh. Both of these are, really.
0: Sorry, guys. Sorry, gang. I felt like it needed to be closer to me. I was so passionate about raising funds for the station that we love.
1: Here. And you did an amazing job.
0: There was some slack-jawed looks as I was trying to carry on with my vocalizations about how important station was to me. Holding the thing in my hands. Hey, Mike, you brought in another a box of 45s, and it's always fun when you do that.
1: Yeah, man. Thanks for having me.
0: You are welcome. You can always listen to Mike on his great Somewhere There show on Wednesday nights, and I always love that.
1: Thanks, man.
0: All right, let's run back through what we just played. I played... you did the last one.
1: Yeah, I think I had... out of Memphis, Tennessee, the Percussions, Misery and Pain.
0: Yes.
1: On Block Records.
0: A block that I don't have. I love that. That was awesome. Joe Mayfield, right before that, with How's Things With You on the great Excello label.
1: And before that, out of Arkansas, The Egyptians with Suzanne.
0: Oh, yeah. A moody killer from Arkansas. Strange Loves, right before that, did Carolyn.
1: Then Scorpions with Green Sleeves.
0: Yeah. Clingers did Gonna Have a Good Time.
1: And Wynonie Harris with Quiet Whiskey.
0: Ooh. Good start. Always goes great with records. Let's see. Lynn Wade did Boss Beat to start us off. And then what do you got queued up?
1: How about we pick up the pace?
0: All right, let's do it.
1: I got some dirt bombs here.
0: Oh, let's do it.

0: Right, oh, it's Mysterians underneath us. WYXR 91.7 FM Memphis. Box of Records is the show.
1: What's happening? What's happening?
0: Mike Brown's in here with me. All right, let's see. I just played, Leonard Lee doing Call Me a Fool on the 7 Arts label.
2: Before that, I had the Breakers, a.k.a. the Wailers.
0: Yeah, I did not know this.
2: All My Nights, All My Days. Yeah, when the Breakers recorded ballads. They recorded them as... Wait.
0: Whalers?
2: Did I say that right? When the Whalers would record ballads.
0: Ballads,
2: too. I'm having a hard time here, Zach.
0: I love it.
2: Ballads. They'd record them as the Breakers.
0: It just sounds like we're doing it right. All right, the Emotions, right before that with... I Just Do.
2: Bob Seger and the Last Herd. Persecution Smith before that.
0: And then I did the Zindale Wayne Rainey and the Roadrunners. Doing Gulf Streamline on the Rimlock label before that.
2: Then we had, right here out of Memphis, Tennessee, Compulsive Gamblers, Bad Taste, their Boiler Room 45.
0: All-time classic.
2: Yeah, that's a good one.
0: Guided by Voices right before that on the Anyway label, doing Always Crush Me.
2: We had Big Black and their cover of Kraftwerk's The Model.
0: Yeah, that was fun. Cirrus Erie. Early Eric Carmen did Get the Message.
2: And we kicked that set off with the Dirt Bombs, Ode to a Black Man.
0: A great way to start it. All right, I'm going to send it down to Australia with a new one from Goner. I do have a couple of test pressings that I may throw out in the second half and just not type in because it's not stuff that's coming out and I haven't put singles out or anything yet either. But this one's, I think... It's a little bit more legal. This record's coming out September 4th. And I'm going to play K-Style, which isn't actually going to be out until September 4th. So nobody has heard it. But and if we're not breaking records here on the radio, I don't know what the hell we're doing. Right?
2: Let's break a record.
0: All right. This is 1-800-MIKEY. Brand new record. Inyun coming out on Goner Records on September 4th. This is K-Style. 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

0: thanks for hanging with us. 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Box of Records is the show. Mike Brown's in here with me, and we're bouncing back mainly 45s, but brought a couple of LPs in of some upcoming goner things, and been sneaking them in when I can. All right, let's see. You did that last one, Mike.
1: Yeah, that last one was Leah Thomas. I'm not going to pronounce the song.
0: Your album pronunciation was so great. Bernard Chaubert did the one right before that, and it's Un Plug Bourdieu. I can't do it either. All right. What was it before that?
1: All right. Before that, Stereo Lab with John Cage Bubblegum.
0: I do really want that one. That's I love that. I love Stereo Lab, and we had fun conversations about going to Nashville to see fun bands. Right before that, I played a secret track. That's off of the new Ibex Clone record, Gravity, that is coming out on Goner later on this year. And I do had it. I just happened to have a test pressing laying around, so we got to hear On and On and On, the third song on the first side of that. Very excited about that record. A band that are all friends, and we did their they did a kind of tape only release during pandemic, and we did their second album, proper album, as an LP a couple years ago, and they've been working on this for a while. These songs are all sort of embedded in my mind because they've been playing them live, and the jump in, I don't know, performance and songwriting is just so pronounced. And Andrew McCullough recorded it. Sounds so great. Nice. This album is so great. I'm so excited for people to hear it. So there you go. You got a little taste.
1: Love getting a teaser of that, man. Let's see. Before that, we had the Buzzcocks with You Say You Don't Love Me.
0: I did Wire, I Am the Fly.
1: Then I had Michael Beach with his version of Electricity.
0: Oh, yes.
1: Hoping everybody out there that doesn't have electricity gets some electricity soon.
0: Get it back in, people. 1-800-MIKEY. We did K-Cell. That's what started us all off. All right, Mike, where are you sending us now?
1: Let's see. I queued up James Fry, a.k.a. Johnny Frierson. This tune is co-written by him and his sister Wendy Renee, recorded by Willie Mitchell over at Royal Studios.
0: So cool.
1: Here we go.
0: Yeah, let's do it.

0: All right, listen, WYXR 91.7 FM Memphis. Zach here with Mike Brown. Robbie just rolled in, too.
1: Yeah.
0: We're talking about parking. All right, let's see. What do we... No, you just played the last one.
1: Last one was the Drewvels.
0: I loved that. I did not know that one, and I loved
1: it. On Capitol.
0: My favorite thing about bringing in a guest to play some records. You got new stuff for the want list. Lil Bob right before that with I Got Loaded. A long time want list recently acquired.
1: Yeah, that one is still a void on my want list, but it'll get there someday.
0: It'll get there.
1: Patience. Before that, Five Royales, They Don't Know on VJ.
0: Lonesome Lee did Lonely Traveling on Bandera right before that.
1: Then out of Memphis, Tennessee, Sonny Lavelle, Two-Fisted Lover.
0: Uh-huh, uh-huh. Yeah, double-sider there. I love the other side of that is so good, too. James Wells right before that with All My Soul on the co-ed label.
1: Let's see, and then we started that one off with another Memphis, James Fry.
0: Oh, yeah, so great.
1: Still around on High Records.
0: So great. Okay. Well, I've got one more test pressing sitting over here I might get to in the last 20 minutes, but I'm going to start it off with the Hollies. Mike, thanks so much for being here.
1: Yeah, thanks for having me.
0: And doing a couple hours with me. And I'll be listening to you tomorrow.
1: Thanks, man. I look forward to figuring out what I'm going to throw together.
0: Yeah, it'll all come together, buddy. It always does, right?
1: It does.
0: All right. Here comes the Hollies.

0: All right, Mike, I'm losing track. Let's see if we can piece this thing together. I just played Stan Katz doing All I Want Is You.
1: That was fantastic.
0: I do. It's one of my favorite records that I picked up in the last, 18 months or so.
1: That's one of the things I always love about your show, Zach, is I get turned on to new things.
0: Oh, thanks, buddy. And it goes the other way, too. So thanks thanks for bringing in an awesome box and always playing great stuff on your own show. What did you do right before that?
1: Let's see. Before that, we had Davila Cece. And which one did I play? Primera Muerta, I believe, is which one I played.
0: It's a double-sider. That brought us up with a great discussion about one of both of our favorite Goner Fest
1: moments.
0: Man,
1: their Goner Fest set, that was so amazing. Yeah. What was that? That was 2012-ish, maybe? Earlier than that.
0: That'd be right. And I can't remember whether we had them do two or if it was just one Goner Fest or if they played it. I think they wound up playing a couple of Goner Fest, but we also just put on shows with them when they came, where they were able to come through town. But the pinnacle was that Goner Fest show. They brought that. They won Goner Fest for sure that year.
1: Yeah, it was fantastic.
0: Okay, let's see. Right before that, I did the Jeffrey Joe Jensen. Loving You Has Just Crossed My Mind, another test pressing of a record that's coming out this year on Goner later on. But you get a sneak preview here.
1: Sneak peeks.
0: Yeah, there's no rules here. Why not? I just want to share stuff with you. I'm so excited about this record. I love that song.
1: That song was great. Let's see, before that, we had the Moonrakers with their version of the Guillotines, I Don't Believe.
0: So funny to hear a Guillotines cover. The Hollies did King Midas in Reverse right before that.
1: I think that's it.
0: Oh, yeah. All right. You got something to end on?
1: Let's see. If we got time, I got the Tulu Babies on the turntable.
0: That's it.
1: We close with that?
0: Let's do it. All right. Thanks, Mike, for coming in. I'll be listening to you tomorrow.
1: Yeah, thanks for having me, bud.
0: You bet.

What's up, everybody? It's your boy, Benny Bloom. And I want to talk to you about something that's been on my mind. When you feel like dancing, but you feel like walking, it's called dance walking.

You can dance and you can walk. Hope y'all enjoyed this cut. This is a new single from Eric Benny Bloom's new EP, Late Bloomer. Started the set off with Smokey Johnson, It Ain't My Fault. That Benny Bloom track was Dance Walking. This is Betty Barney, Mama Mama.

That last one was Rudy Robinson and the Hungry Five from the Enterprise record label here in Memphis. That was Got It Together, parts one and two. Rolling on into Positive Force. We've got the funk. Y'all enjoy.

y'all just tuning in, we started the show off with Smokey Johnson, It Ain't My Fault, Eric Benny Bloom's Dance Walking, Betty Barney, Mama Mama, Josephine Jones, Candyman, Bootsy Collins, I'd Rather Be With You, Marvin Gaye, Is That Enough, King Hector and the Soul Dynamites, Broasted or Fried, Ike and Tina Turner, Ghetto Funk, Rudy Robinson and the Hungry Five, Got It Together, Parts 1 and 2, and this last one, Positive Force, We Got the Funk. Up next, we got Bill Withers, You Got the Stuff. Y'all got the stuff? We got the stuff at WYXR, 91.7 WYXR, Memphis, Tennessee.

Okay, you guys. 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Appreciate everybody tuning in today. We got Brandon with Can You Feel It coming in next. Bubba Thomas and the Lightmen, Boogie Down, taking us out tonight. Have a good night, bro, y'all.